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3: 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We would see healing in our land. We would see healing in marriages, families, and lives. People experiencing resurrection in parts of their lives that felt dead, like mental health or certain relationships, whatever it might be. We really see a biblical vision for Canada.
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5: Tonight, clear skies with a low of 8. Tomorrow, sunny with the high of 21. And on Wednesday, a mix of sun and cloud and a high of 17. A look at your current temperatures and 7-day forecast is available on the Janie King weather page at chvnradio.com or the CHVN radio app.
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1: Hi, this is Ben Lowell, and this is Back to the Bible Canada with Dr. John Neufeld. Now, this week, we're going to revisit a series that Dr. John did called The Mysteries of the Cross. So turn in your Bibles to 1 Corinthians chapter 15, verse 3, as Dr. Neufeld brings us a message titled, Why Did Christ Have to Die?
2: During this week, we're going to be studying the sacrificial death of Jesus Christ. I've called this study The Mysteries of the Cross. For 1 week, we're going to plumb some of the depths of the meaning of Christ's bloody sacrifice on the cross. We will learn why it is that any life that does not place a bloodstained cross at the center of all that it loves is a life that's eternally lost. So where do we start? Let's start today by examining the matter of sacrifices. Since the beginning of fallen human experience, human beings have been offering up sacrifices. The first one is recorded in Genesis 4, where both Cain and Abel offer sacrifices to God. Abel's sacrifice is an animal sacrifice. Fascinatingly enough, we're not told why he offered up an animal as a sacrifice, but there seems to be a very clear understanding in the Bible text that this was both an act of worship and that the sacrifice was required. Well, whatever the reason, we are told that God accepted Abel's animal sacrifice, and the act seemed to testify that all was well between God and Abel. The next recorded incident of animal sacrifice follows immediately after the flood. Noah has just come out of the ark, and the floodwaters have receded, and Genesis 8, 20-21 records, Then Noah built an altar to the Lord and took some of every clean animal, some of every clean bird, and offered burnt offerings on the altar. And when the Lord smelled the pleasing aroma, the Lord said in his heart, I will never again curse the ground because of man, for the intention of man's heart is evil from his youth. Now clearly, in this record of animal sacrifice, we do see an act of worship. The sacrifice of clean or acceptable animals is an expression of gratitude for Noah's deliverance from the flood. But in this act, there is also an atonement. With the sacrifice, God's anger expressed in the flood is placated, and even though human hearts remain what they were before the flood and were deserving of further wrath, the sacrifice was enough to ensure that such an event would never happen again. Sacrifice, in some fashion, and in this text we're not told how, but in some fashion satisfies God's anger. And so very early on in the human experience, we can see not only that human beings have been sacrificing animals to God, but from the very beginning of the human story, that animal sacrifices involve two things, worship and an atonement for sins. You know, as the human story progresses, it should not surprise us then that all human civilizations have practiced the sacrifice of sacred animals. The ancient Egyptians practiced it. Ancient Mesopotamian cultures practiced it. We find the practice in very primitive African cultures. The idea of sacrifice is found in most of the world's religions. Some still practice it today. In fact, in the ancient world, the sacrifice of animals was a universal practice of worship. It seems that human beings almost intuitively understood the need to do this. Of course, because the human race is fallen and alienated from God, the reason for sacrifices would become distorted. In some cultures, there was the idea that the gods were hungry and that sacrifices provided the gods with food. In fact, in Psalm 50, we learn that this pagan view was creeping into the Israelite way of thinking. And so in Psalm 50, verses 12-13, God says, "If I were hungry, I would not tell you, for the world and its fullness are mine. Do I eat the flesh of bulls or drink the blood of goats?" You know, clearly as time goes by, people continue to sacrifice animals, but their reasons for doing it becomes profane. Eventually, the Canaanites, as one example, would practice human sacrifices, and with its satanic and occultic rituals would bring terror and horror to cultures. We know, for instance, that the Mayans would do the same. We know that the Bible is very clear on this matter. Deuteronomy 18, verse 10 says, "There shall not be found among you anyone who burns his son or his daughter as an offering." However, in spite of this clear warning, the matter seems not to have taken root. In my way of thinking, it seems quite likely that Jephthah, recorded in Judges 11, sacrificed his daughter on an altar in a misguided vow and in complete ignorance of God and his ways. We also know that the practice of human sacrifice was practiced by at least one of the kings of Judah. 2 Kings 16 verse 3 tells of the wicked king Ahaz who burned his son as an offering. The text says he was imitating the practices of the nations around him, so it's clear that this was a widely accepted practice. Now, the reason I bring this matter up is that while animal sacrifices from the beginning of time were a holy practice, like all human practices of worship, sin and corruption twists and turns the matter into something of unspeakable horror. But that matter aside, there can be no doubt that the practice of sacrifice is rooted in the human experience of worship. We as sinful human beings, yet made in the image of God, seem to know that this kind of a thing is required before God. And that's why Genesis 22 comes as a surprise, as God calls upon Abraham, strangely enough, to sacrifice his son. But it's not long into the account that we realize that this very event brings us to an astonishing conclusion. Because God intervenes and Abraham's son is saved, we're left wondering why God would command that which he was determined to prevent. And as we examine the text, we find that in order for Isaac to survive, a substitute had to be given for his life. So God provides a ram which gets stuck in a thicket, and the ram is butchered on the altar and then burnt, telling us a great deal about the sacrifice of animals and the symbols it provides. Animal sacrifices tells us that the animal is a symbol. They symbolize that the offering of an animal is a picture, that a life must be sacrificed in exchange for the life that is saved. God demands sacrifice, one life for another. All sacrifices then serve as a substitution, one life for the other. And it is the sacrifice of animals that reminds us that this exchange must take place. If we are to be saved from the righteous hand of an offended God, a substitute must be offered. Well, the next great moment in the story of the sacrifice of animals in the Bible comes during the time of the Passover. Israel has been in Egyptian slavery, and God announces that he will set his people free. In order to deliver them from slavery, God is about to send the angel of death who is going to visit every household in Egypt and destroy every firstborn in every single house. Now, in the ancient world, the firstborn was a sign of strength and virility, and thus the firstborn spoke of the ability of a family and of a culture to reproduce itself. The firstborn was the sign of future prosperity. God was going to rain death down on Egypt by destroying Egypt's future. And when we read the text carefully, we find out that Israel, as the chosen people of God, are not exempt from judgment. Indeed, many years later, God would reveal exactly what was the character of the national life of Israel while they were living in Egypt. I'm reading Ezekiel 20, verses 6 to 8. On that day, I swore to them that I would bring them out of the land of Egypt into a land that I had searched out for them, a land flowing with milk and honey, the most glorious of all lands. And I said to them, cast away the detestable things that your eyes feast on, every one of you, and do not defile yourselves with the idols of Egypt. I am the Lord your God. But they rebelled against me and were not willing to listen to me. None of them cast away the detestable things their eyes feasted on, nor did they forsake the idols of Egypt. Then I said I would pour out my wrath upon them and spend my anger against them in the midst of the land of Egypt. It becomes quite evident that the story of the Exodus is not a story that God favors the poor and powerless over the rich, nor is it a story that Israel was in some fashion morally superior to Egypt. And furthermore, the story of the Exodus is not a story that God was in some fashion more provoked and more angry with Egypt than he was with Israel. All of those conclusions are wrong. And by the way, all of those conclusions have been used by some Bible teachers when teaching the Exodus story. But the Bible denies these interpretations of the Exodus event. So what really happened there? See, the reason why the angel of death fell on Egypt and did not fall on Israel is all about the sacrifice and the slaughter of a Passover lamb. The only distinction between these two groups of people is that one of them had sacrificed lambs that night and taken the blood of the slaughtered animals and smeared that blood on the door frames of their houses. The only house the angel of death refrained from punishing was the house of the family that was covered with the blood of sacrifice. A substitute Passover lamb is the only reason that Israel was led out of slavery into freedom. God's anger was spared to those who sacrificed.
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2: After the events of Passover, God leads Israel through the Sinai desert until they come to the foot of Mount Sinai. We know that encounter best because it was there that Israel received the Ten Commandments. But God called Israel to remain in front of the mountain for 2 full years. During that time, they built a tabernacle for worship, and during that time, they learned to put the worship of sacrifice to very exacting standards. The book of Leviticus was

the sacrifice of animals would in some way remove sins. You know, often I'll hear uninformed Christians say that, well, in the Old Testament, people got their sins forgiven by sacrificing animals, but that was never the case. The Old Testament law specified two different kinds of sins. Numbers 15:22 begins with the words, "But if you sin unintentionally and do not observe all these commands." And then the passage goes on to say that in regards to unintentional sins, offerings are to be made. To the most part, these unintentional sins deal with matters that include ritual purity, but there is no ultimate ethical considerations. The other kind of sins that are mentioned in the law are the deliberate sins, or more literally, the high-handed sins. The idea is that the hand is held up high in the shape of a fist. They are the defiant sins against God. And the Old Testament contains examples of what it has in mind. For instance, Leviticus 20 gives a list of them, including visiting mediums and necromancers, worshiping idols, committing adultery, committing a number of other sexual sins. Numbers 35 mentions murder. We could go on and on, showing in effect that breaking the Ten Commandments are never considered as unintentional sins, but every single breaking of the Ten is a defiant sin against God, the kind with a fist raised, the kind that nothing in the temple with its sacrifices of animals could ever atone for. We see that clearly in Psalm 51, where King David is confessing his sins of adultery and murder. In verse 16, he says, "For you do not delight in sacrifice, or I would give it." He means that he understands that for such sins, there is no animal sacrifice that can atone. And that's also why in the New Testament, in Hebrews 10:4, it makes the matter quite plain. "For it is impossible for the blood of bulls and goats to take away sins." So if that's true, why then did God require such things? There are at least two reasons for them. First, the sacrifice reminded Israel that God is holy, and that the matter of sin cannot be taken lightly. You can't just tell God you're sorry. Sins cannot be dealt with without sacrifice or without a substitute. Sins demand payment, and payment must be made. Second, the sacrifices in the temple are also a reminder that sin demands the shedding of blood. Indeed, Hebrews 9:22 teaches us that without the shedding of blood, there is no forgiveness of sins. Oh, how we need to hear that today. Sin demands the shedding of blood. Again, being sorry for sin is not enough. Repentance for sins, committing ourselves to reform our ways, none of that's enough. Even as we would never say to a murderer, "Oh, if you say you're sorry, well, I guess you can go free," so also, God would never say that to a sinner either. Sin demands the shedding of blood, or to put it in language we can all understand, the wages of sin is death. Now we add to that one more thought. Every one of us has committed high-handed sins. We have all, in brazen arrogance, lifted our hands in a clenched fist of defiance before God and walked over his boundary marker in defiance of his ways. Romans 3:9 says, "For we have already charged that all, both Jews and Greeks, are under sin." Romans 3:23 says, "For all have sinned." And Romans 6:23 tells us that the wages of sin is death. Blood must be shed. And that's the reason we can never say, well, perhaps all religions lead to God. See, if they do, then we must explain how they, those other religions, deal with the problem that sin demands the shedding of blood. And if we had time, we could see that no other religion even discusses how it is that sins can be removed. No, not a commitment to reform our ways will do, or a commitment to give ourselves to certain standards, or a commitment to walk in a given way. No, those things cannot deal with the sin problem. Sin demands the shedding of blood. A righteous and holy God is not satisfied with anything less. Sin has left a mark, a scar, a separating wall between the worshiper and God, and the very nature of it demands the pouring out of life. The wages of sin is death. Ultimately, however, all the sacrifices in the temple were, in a sense, prophetic. Sometimes Bible teachers use words like type and anti-type. They mean that the sacrifice of animals are an image of something.
But until that something is revealed, we're not sure what the image represents.

0: I say all of this because we know that at the center of the Christian faith is the cross of Jesus, which from the very beginning, the cross has been depicted as a sacrifice. It's the antitype. The very thing that all the sacrifices of the temple and all the animal sacrifices from the beginning of time were looking forward to. Jesus hanging on the cross is what Abel looked forward to. Jesus on the cross is why God could tell Noah that he would never destroy the world with a flood again. Jesus on the cross is Abraham's ram stuck in the thicket and would provide a substitute for the life of his son Isaac. Jesus is the Passover lamb that was slain, and only his blood provided safety from the messenger of death. And the cross is the fulfillment of every sacrifice that ever took place in the Old Testament temple. Furthermore, 1 Corinthians 15 verse 3 records the Apostle Paul as saying, "For I delivered to you as of first importance what I also received, that Christ died for our sins in accordance to the Scripture." Since Paul says this is of first importance, it must mean that the importance of the cross outstrips the importance of the Sermon on the Mount, or of Christ's deeds of healing, or of the ethical demands of the kingdom, or anything else that is taught in the Christian faith. The majesty of Christmas pales in comparison to the majesty of a cruel, blood-stained altar of sacrifice erected on Golgotha. Everything, all the long history of sacrifice, was leading to one pivotal moment, the ultimate sacrifice, the Son of God hanging on a cross. Since all the animal sacrifices in the world could not take away sin, this moment is the culmination of everything else. Without a cross, without the shedding of the blood of Christ, there is no salvation from the angel of death. If his blood is not shed for me, then I must shed my own blood. If he has not suffered the wrath of God, then I must suffer the wrath of God. If he is not substituted for me, then I must face the full fury of an incensed and angry and righteous God. The cross ends the argument whether all religions lead to God. The cross ends the argument of whether God will take sins lightly. The cross ends the argument about what kind of a God we have. The cross is the only eternal hope for anyone. Without the shedding of blood, there is no forgiveness, no salvation, no heaven. Indeed, without his blood, there is only guilt and damnation in hell. And that's what the cross teaches us. See, during this week, I want to explore the mysteries of the cross. I think that some of us have become accustomed to viewing the cross from a very shallow perspective. Many of us have never plumbed the depths of the cross, nor viewed it from the perspective of mystery. When I say mystery, I don't mean things that we can't understand. God has revealed to us the meaning of the cross. What I mean when I use the word mystery is that the more we reflect upon the sufferings and the agony of Jesus, the more we will see. There are things within the cross that surprise us and help us to see that all of my life, once I am in Christ, is directly related to Christ's sufferings. The mystery is the ever-deepening truths that the more I gaze at this picture of torments, the more I understand the love of God, the Son of Man, and the Son of God hanging on a tree.
1: John, this is a great beginning to an incredible series, something we all need to talk about. But I can see some of the objections already in respect to the sacrifice theme, the violence that's involved, the blood, all these terrible things that are happening, all for the sake of love.
0: Yeah, you know, it's amazing that, you know, for those of my listeners who haven't read the Bible a lot, let me give you a little, you know, spoiler alert. And that is, the Bible is an awfully violent book. You know, from the very beginning, I mean, I mentioned the story of the flood, but, you know, that sacrificial ritual throughout the Old Testament, it just seems like there is a river of blood flowing from the temple. And I think we are meant to understand that sin, which we sometimes so easily pass by as a mistake or something of that nature, is in fact a very violent act. There is no act more vile than that which transgresses God's command. And so the blood that is shed and everything else seems to indicate exactly that, it's an accurate picture of what our sin in fact deserves.
1: Thanks, John. And tomorrow we continue in our series, talking about Jesus as our substitute. Back to the Bible Canada, leading you forward in your walk with Jesus every day.

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2: At a secluded winter retreat, a group of busy women took a much-needed break. They built friendships, relaxed, and laughed until their sides hurt. The ringleader was the vivacious Sheila. Adorned in a wild costume, keeping everyone smiling and leading the devotional times, she was the perfect hostess. Who could have guessed that behind her laughter was a wound so deep it might never heal? 3 days later, the phone rang. The voice was one she had waited 20 years to hear. Sheila grew up in a loving Christian home where her parents modeled genuine faith. They were delighted when she enrolled in Prairie College, but although she knew the right answers, the truths of Scripture hadn't reached her heart. She drifted away from God and left school bitter and disillusioned. A good-paying job in Calgary, Alberta gave her freedom and no accountability. At first, she tried to hang on to some of the values she'd been raised with, but before long was swept into a lifestyle of parties and reckless choices. A relationship that seemed exciting soon turned into heartbreak. Then came the news that changed everything. She was pregnant. How could this happen to me, she wondered. I'm a preacher's kid. Feeling trapped, she believed she had only three choices: run away, have an abortion, or end her own life. At the darkest moment, a friend just happened to call. That conversation was a turning point that convinced her to choose life. Telling her parents was one of the hardest things she'd ever done, but rather than condemn, they wrapped her in love and promised to stand beside her. Even so, the months that followed were filled with grief. To protect Sheila's future, the family agreed to keep the pregnancy a closely guarded secret. One April day, her daughter, Amanda Joy, was born. The joy of welcoming her into the world was quickly overshadowed by the pain of saying goodbye. In a small hospital storage room, the family held a dedication service. Sheila's father prayed over his tiny granddaughter, asking God to bless her life. Then he read words from Isaiah that Sheila clung to with all her heart. Like a shepherd, he will tend his flock. He will gently lead those that have young. Knowing she was unprepared to give her daughter the life she deserved, Sheila made an agonizing decision. With the help of an adoption agency, she chose a Christian family and slowly began the painful process of letting go. The grief never completely disappeared, but something else began to emerge. She soon returned to the Bible college she had once left, determined to rebuild her relationship with God. And there she met Dan Adkins. He knew her story and loved her anyway. In time, they were married. "Dan has been my rock," she says. God gave them two beautiful children and allowed Sheila to be what she calls a mother for keeps. God had redeemed so much of her story, but deep inside, there was still an empty place in her heart. Then, on a snowy winter day, 3 days after the women's retreat, Sheila's phone rang. It was a call that would change her life. I'm going to tell you about it next time. Until then, remember, most people you meet are carrying a story you may know nothing about. Sometimes the deepest wounds are hidden behind the brightest smiles. As Bob Goff writes, God uses broken things. Broken soil produces crops. Broken clouds bring rain. Broken grain becomes bread. And the God who can melt a heart of stone can heal a broken heart and make it the very place where God's grace can shine through. So today, let's be slow to judge, quick to encourage, and generous with compassion. You never know whose secret burden your kindness might help lighten. Now, go make someone's day.
1: 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And God's Word, it can change the way we see everything. 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
1: It's impossible to understand spiritual warfare without first understanding the soul. If you've wondered what the soul is and what it's about, stay tuned. Today on Turning Point, Dr. David Jeremiah reveals what the Bible says about your soul and why the enemy wants it so badly. Listen as David introduces today's message, which also bears the title of his new series, The Battle for Your Soul.
2: And welcome to Turning Point and this new study that we begin. I want to make a statement to you that will set the table for all that we're going to talk about in this entire series. Here it is. You are not a body with a soul. You are a soul with a body. What a difference it makes when you think about that. You're not just a body and inside there's something going on. No, the real you lives inside that body. When your body dies, your soul continues to live. As one of my friends said, your soul will be as old as God. It will never die. And that's why it's so important that we take time to give attention to the soul, which we have not done. It's a word, the soul is, that appears 145 times in the Bible, and yet we hardly ever hear anything about it. I ask our congregation, have you ever heard a message on the soul? I don't remember any hands going up, and I would be sure that would be true if we asked this congregation that listens every day. So we're going to spend some time on the soul, and today we're going to talk about the battle for the soul. Before we do that, let me remind you that this book, The Battle for Your Soul, is available now for a gift of any size to Turning Point in asking for your copy. And it's also available in all the better bookstores where you live, where you can purchase your copy. However you get your copy, whatever you do to begin to study, I hope you'll take it seriously and study and grow your soul better. Amen. Here is this message. Duncan McDougall leaned forward, watching intently as his patient slipped toward death. He was not merely acting as a doctor. He was conducting an experiment that would stir both scientific curiosity and spiritual controversy. The year was 1907. McDougall believed the human soul was real, and he intended to prove it. So he constructed a hospital bed fitted with highly sensitive scales, and he recruited terminally ill patients, many in the final stages of tuberculosis, and measured their weight in the moments before and after their death. His goal was as bold as it was strange, to detect the precise instant when the soul left the body. He figured that should be reflected somehow on the scales. On this particular day, he watched an elderly man who took his final breath, and the man was gone. McDougall's eyes immediately turned to the scale, and according to his measurements, the body had lost 21 grams. That's about 3/4 of an ounce. In that moment, the doctor believed he had proven the existence of the human soul. He published his findings and declared to the world that the human soul had weight. Later, scientists exposed the flaws in his methods. His sample size was very small. His measurements were very inconsistent. And here's what kills me. Some of his patients gained weight after they died. I figured that's probably what's going to happen to me. I'll be gaining weight after I die. Whatever happened in that room did not prove what McDougall hoped. But his question refuses to go away. Is there anything within us that cannot be measured? Is there more real things going on us than anything we can see? The Bible says there is, and that which is in us is called our soul. We speak of the soul occasionally. I'm doing some soul searching right now. Or, that place is just good for my soul. Or, she's a beautiful soul. Or, we sing soul music in our church. But we rarely stop to ask, even though we use that term, what is the soul? What is it? So here are three things to remember about your soul based on the truth of God's word. First of all,
3: Your soul completes your body. What are you made of? What are the essential components that make you, you? Your body is certainly part of the answer. It is physical of your existence. The flesh and bones and organs and systems, the astonishing network of 30 to 40 trillion cells, working together every moment, your body generates energy, it processes information, it sustains life in ways that are nothing short of remarkable. The human body is an organic masterpiece, but it is not the whole story. There are aspects of you that cannot be reduced to physical processes. Your thoughts, your memories, your loves, your longings, your sense of right and wrong, these are not made of muscle or bone, yet they are undeniably real. They belong to another dimension of your existence. I think this dichotomy grows up really early in the Bible. Genesis 2:7 says, "And the Lord God formed man of the dust of the ground and breathed into his nostrils the breath of life, and man became a living being." Notice the two components. First of all, the body formed from the dust, then the breath of life, God's divine impartation. It was only when these two came together that man became a living soul. My wife asked me a question about the soul. She said, "When does a baby get its soul?" If you believe that a baby becomes real at conception, he's got a soul. Because there couldn't be any reality for that baby if he didn't have a soul. So babies get souls at conception. You see this truth really clearly at the moment of death. The body remains after the end of a person's life. The same structure. And we often say when people come to funerals, "He's not here. She's not here. Her body's here, but they're not here." Something essential is gone at death. The animating personal thinking, feeling self has departed. The body without the soul is no longer a person. It's only a shell. It's a good thing to remember this. Listen to me carefully. You might want to write this one down. You are not a body with a soul. You are a soul with a body. Your body is the house. Your soul is the resident. And while the two of you are meant to function together, it is your soul that gives your body meaning. The Bible helps us to grasp this by using other terms to describe our souls. For example, Paul prayed that the Ephesian believers would be strengthened with might through his spirit in the inner man. There's a synonym for the soul. He wrote to the Corinthians, "Even though our outward man is perishing, yet the inward man, the soul, is being renewed day by day." Proverbs often use the word heart to describe this. Keep your heart with all diligence. And Peter used my favorite phrase for the soul when he wrote about the hidden person of the heart. Your soul is the hidden person of the heart. One of the best descriptions of the soul comes from the pen of the late Dallas Willard, who wrote, "What is running your life at any given moment? Your soul. Not external circumstances, not your thoughts, not your intentions, not even your feelings, but your soul. Your soul is that aspect of your whole being that correlates, integrates, and enlivens everything going on in the various dimensions of the self. The soul is the life center of human beings. When we think about spiritual warfare, this is where the real battle rages the most. Jesus said it this way, "What profit is it to a man if he gains the whole world and loses his own soul?" I hope you're beginning to see the vast importance of your soul. The second thing I want to point out is that your soul connects you to God. More than anything else, that probably explains the old adage that each one has a God-shaped vacuum in his soul, and only God can fit that. Let me help you understand all that's involved in that. Your soul is the part of you that connects you to God. You don't connect to God body to body. Guess why? God doesn't have a body. If you need a body to connect with God, you got nothing to connect to, because God is spirit. Do you realize the Bible speaks of the soul not only in reference to human beings, it speaks of the soul in reference to God. Leviticus, Isaiah, and Jeremiah all speak about God and speak of his soul. expressing his delight and his sorrow and his deep personal engagement with his people. These verses do not mean that God has a body like ours, but they reveal something important, that God is not distant or mechanical. He relates, he feels, he delights, he does so personally. And that raises an important question: how do we relate to him? Jesus answered that question in his conversation with the woman at the well. When she asked about the proper place of worship, whether Mount Gerizim or Mount Zion, Jesus shifted the focus and he said, God is spirit, and those who worship him must worship him in spirit and in truth. In other words, God isn't confined to some location. He's not reached through geography. He's spirit, and therefore he must be approached through the non-physical dimension of our being. And this helps us to understand something very essential. Your soul is the faculty by which you know God. It's the part of you that responds to God and relates to God. The psalmist wrote, as the deer pants for the water brook, so my soul pants for you, O God, and my soul thirsts for the living God. And Psalm 103 says, bless the Lord, O my soul, and all that is within me, bless his holy name. It is your soul that believes, and your soul worships, and your soul loves, and your soul turns away from God. Even our Lord Jesus in his humanity spoke on these terms. On the night before the cross, he told his disciples, my soul is exceedingly sorrowful, even to death. Yes, Jesus had a soul. He was a human. He was fully God and fully man, and Jesus experienced the depths of human anguish at the level of his soul. So if Jesus had a humanity and Jesus had a soul and we're human, it's not too much to ask us to believe that we have a soul as well. Scripture identifies God as the source of our lives. He's described as the one who made our souls. He's not only the creator of our bodies, but the giver of our inner being. The one who formed us and breathed life into us. Your soul came from God, and your soul was made specifically for God. I believe that's the vacuum in you that longs after God. It's your soul. That's why nothing can ultimately satisfy us apart from him. That's why when we go down all these roads trying to find happiness and satisfaction, and we don't involve our soul, we got no chance. The only chance you have to relate to God is through your soul, through the inner person of the heart. No achievement, no relationship, no possession can fill the deepest longings of your soul, because your soul was designed by God for communion with him. That is why the battle for your soul matters so much. It is the battlefield, because whatever captures your soul shapes your eternity. No wonder the world, the devil, and all the spiritual forces of hell are waging a war against your soul, because that's where God is in you. He's in your soul. Your soul completes your body. Your soul connects you to God. And thirdly, your soul continues for eternity. Here's some good news or bad news, depending on who you are. You're sitting in this room today. You all have one thing in common. You have a soul that is going to live forever. It's not true what some people teach, that if you're not a Christian, when you die, you just die and that's it. You are going to be alive somewhere forever. You're either going to be alive in the presence of God in heaven or alive in eternal hell. But you will live forever. Your soul will never die. Your body will die one day. It will return to dust, just as Scripture says, to await the resurrection and redemption. But your soul will continue on without dying, awareness of its surroundings. Let me give you a clear-cut illustration to help you understand what I'm saying. When Rachel gave birth to her son, Benjamin, the Scripture tells us she experienced hard labor and she died. With a quiet but profound phrase, the Bible describes what happened. And so it was, as her soul was departing, she called his name Benoni. The Bible describes Rachel's death as the time when her soul was departing. Her body remained, but Rachel was gone. Even the death of Jesus is described in similar terms. On the cross, after bearing the weight of the world's sin, we are told that Jesus yielded up his spirit. Even more personally, he said, "Father, into your hands I commit my spirit." And James explains the body without the spirit is dead. You can't have life without the soul. This is one of the central truths of the gospel. Your life on earth is temporary, but your soul is eternal. That's why I'm so intentional to help you understand what it means to know God. Because when you open up the part of you that God created, you open up your soul to God, and you become a Christian, you not only have gained this life, but you've escaped death in the future and gained eternal life with Jesus Christ. It also means that our decisions that we make here, especially our response to Jesus Christ, will echo throughout eternity. Jesus made this unmistakably clear. Matthew 25:46 says, "These will go away unto everlasting punishment, but the righteous into eternal life." There's only two ways, two avenues, two destinies. You either get your soul right with God and go to heaven, or you just keep on putting it off and neglect your soul, and then you die before you get it right, and you are doomed forever. Death seals every decision. The prince of preachers, Charles Spurgeon, imagined the horror of neglecting the soul. He says, "What will be the very cry of a man when dying he looks back on his whole life and says, 'I was busy here and there. I did nothing for Christ. My life is gone.'" And then he looks into the dim future and he sees no brightness there. And he says, "Woe is me. My soul is lost. I tried to gain the whole world and I've lost my soul. Everything that I did with so much toil and effort now turns out to be mere trifling. For my soul is lost forever and all is lost forever." And then Spurgeon, in the next paragraph, gave me a sentence to give you. Here it is. "May this dreadful ruin of soul and life and everything never happen to any one of you." Your soul is incredibly and inconceivably valuable. And just like everything else, when something is valuable, others want to take it, to claim it for their own. Satan is on a war campaign against your soul and mine. That's why you are currently involved in a war, whether you like it or not. It's true. So that's your soul. But what about the battle for your soul? Most people don't wake up thinking, "I'm stepping into a battlefield today." We wake up thinking about emails and appointments and errands and problems and obligations. But beneath all of that, behind every conversation, every decision, every temptation, there's another reality. There is an invisible conflict shaping visible outcomes. What if we could see the invisible world? What if we had some kind of goggles and we put these glasses on, they would enable us to see spiritual conflict encased in the world? The Bible often talks about the invisible world and the unseen realm. Colossians says, "For by him all things were created that are in heaven, that are in earth, visible and invisible." I wish I could pass out some lenses or night vision goggles to all of us today that would allow you to see the spiritual conflict that is raging around us. One man in the Bible actually got that privilege. I don't know if you remember this story or not, but in 2 Kings chapter 6, the prophet Elisha was trapped in the city of Dothan by a surrounding army of Syrian soldiers who were intent on capturing him. Elisha was with the king, and so many soldiers were coming against them, Elisha told his servant, "Do not fear, for those who are with us are more than those who are with them." And I can see the servant saying, "Are you kidding me? There ain't nobody with us." Then Elijah prayed, "Lord, I pray, open his eyes that he might see." And suddenly the servant saw the mountains full of angelic forces appearing as horses and chariots of fire all around. He saw what was there that before had been invisible. I can't hand out special goggles to you today, but we do have a set of biblical binoculars made up of the Old Testament and the New Testament. And both of these lenses help us to see those things that are invisible, to evade the dangers, and to remember that we need not fear. because those who are for us are more than those who are against us, whether we see it or not. What I want you to do in this sermon series is to help yourself by more clearly seeing spiritual warfare through the lens of Scripture. Whether you see it physically or not, or feel it personally or not, I'm telling you, we are in a war, and Satan is trying to destroy our soul. Stu Weber wrote it this way. He said, every Christian is a walking battlefield. Every believer carries deep within himself a terrible conflict. It's a flat-out, knock-down, drag-out war, and when it's over, you want to be counted among those who are still standing. The Bible teaches us that we are up against an axis of evil made up of three things: something that's around us, something that's within us, something that's above us. The Bible calls these three things the world, the flesh, and the devil. It was spoken of way back in the 3rd century when Origen talked about it. Augustine of Hippo, a great church father, warned against it. Thomas Aquinas understood it better than most. And theologians were drawing together what Scripture already teaches. And one of the most repeated military maxims of all time is know your enemy. Ladies and gentlemen, I'm identifying the enemy today. Here's our enemy. It's the world, the flesh, and the devil. These three things come against Christians. Whether you like it or not, whether you believe it or not, whether you understand it or not, you are in a battle against those three things. Let's talk first of all about the battle around you. We are told in Romans 12, do not let the world conform you. Do not be conformed by the world. Phillips' translation says, don't let the world squeeze you into its mold. What is the world? It's not a globe, not a map. The world in the Scripture is the corrupted culture we live in. It's the system that drives society. It values priorities, demands, and expectations. It's the stream that flows downhill and pressures us to follow the crowd rather than obey the will and word of God. If we are not careful, that current will pull us far away from where God intends us to be. Think of it as a magnetic field. In physical sense, the earth acts like a giant magnet because deep inside, far beneath our feet, there is a core made mostly of molten iron and nickel that is constantly moving. And this liquid metal swirls and flows. It creates electrical currents. And those currents generate a magnetic field that surrounds the entire planet. This is what makes compasses point north. In a cultural and spiritual sense, the world creates a magnetic field for us, the world system that pulls us toward evil. We feel this tug whenever we review our children's textbooks, when we monitor the social media of our young people, when we visit college campuses with our students and hear their anti-Christian bias. We also feel the world's gravitational tug when we feel pressured at work to keep our Christian convictions to ourselves, or when laws are passed that threaten our freedom to live out our beliefs and we just say nothing. We are living in a world system that is fundamentally out of step with Jesus Christ. And every week that goes by, as I study what's happening in the world, I see another evidence of the buildup against Christians. If you say you're a Christian, you will have many friends, but you will have at least a few enemies too. The Bible says, be not conformed to the world. Don't let the world system and all its materialism and everything else pour you into its mold.
2: You know, your body is very important to God. He created you, but He created you with your soul too. And your soul is far more important than your body, even though the way we live our lives in this world would not give you reason to believe that. The body will die probably around 100 years if you live to a long life. Your soul will live forever. The Bible says that we live in a perishing body, but that our soul is being renewed day by day. We'll come back to this again tomorrow for part two of The Battle for Your Soul. But let me remind you before we say goodbye that there is a book available that is the series origination. And there's a study guide and there's a set of CDs. And you can get this material by going to our website, which is davidjeremiah.org. 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
9: 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On one occasion, he wrote that a Christian is one who believes that the New Testament is a divinely inspired book admirably suited to the spiritual needs of his neighbor. 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Jesus put it this way: people who criticize the speck in their neighbor's eye should first give attention to the log in their own. 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
16: Tonight, clear skies with a low of 8. Tomorrow, sunny with the high of 21. And on Wednesday, a mix of sun and cloud and a high of 17. A look at your current temperatures and 7-day forecast is available on the Janie King weather page at chvnradio.com or the CHVN Radio app.
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19: First came the ex-Anthropic employee and self-proclaimed whistleblower who quit, citing his fears about AI development. One of the company's top scientists agreed, saying, quote, "We really do believe AI could kill all humans."

0: is Haven Today. I'm David Wolin, and today joined by Pete Killingly from the UK. He is the head of church engagement for an organization called CARE. We'll hear in a moment about what that is. But he's here today because he's written a book called A Christian's Guide to AI. And so, Pete, welcome to Haven Today.
1: Hi, thanks so much for having me.
0: Well, let's hear a little bit first about the work that you do day in and day out. Obviously, you're an author. I know you've been a pastor, but what is this organization that you're involved with called CARE?
1: Yeah, so CARE is a Christian charity. It's a nonprofit working in the intersection between faith and politics. So it stands for Christian Action, Research and Education. And our office is about 5 minutes walk from the UK Parliament. So we're there working with MPs in the Commons and people in the House of Lords as well, looking to bring a Christian influence into politics and working on any issue really where we can be standing up for the vulnerable. So it's an amazing privilege to be working right there in Parliament. It brings lots of challenges as we fight to uphold biblical truth and do that in a way that is full of truth and grace. So one of the things we're really focused on as a charity is not only what we say, but how we say it.
0: Yeah, I appreciate that so much. I also appreciate the emphasis you just placed on that, because how we speak is a form of speaking. We communicate a lot with how we speak. And now, having a little bit clearer grasp of what you do day to day, you could have written on a wide range of issues, but you chose to write on AI. What drew you to that?
1: Yeah, that's a fantastic question. And when I first pitched the idea of this book to the publisher, I was very nervous. I'd not written a book before. I expected them to come back and say, why are you writing this? Why would we ask you to write this? And actually, that wasn't the question they had for me. They said, why are you writing on this? Which is exactly the question you just asked me, because I spend my day job is speaking at churches on a range of issues. So any topic that CARE works on in Parliament, I go around churches to update them and work through the Bible's teaching on that topic. And that includes AI. So at CARE, we've done work on AI. We've hosted parliamentary conferences on AI. And when a church said, we're looking for someone to come and speak on AI, therefore it was my job to really explore what the Bible had to say so that I could turn that into a talk for that church. So I added that to the list of talks I regularly give, and found myself more and more churches were saying, yes, we want you to speak on that. And then just one day, I remember it quite clearly, I was driving in my car, I think on the way to a meeting with a pastor, and it just popped into my head from God, really, this talk you've prepared, this could turn into a book. Mm-hmm. The draw for me was that I don't think there is another book quite at this level. There are other great books on AI. I've read them. I've loved them. I've learned a lot from them. But there aren't any books that are short and accessible, that the kind of thing you could read in an afternoon or a couple of afternoons, that really just get you thinking along the right track without getting into the complex theology and hopefully explaining things in a way that is just getting people thinking in these categories, not trying to give every answer, but just getting people thinking a little bit about faith and AI.
0: Yeah.
1: So the rest is history, really.
0: Yeah, I was thinking about this morning, the challenge of writing a book on AI at this moment. I was thinking, this is probably what it's like to try to track a satellite and tell someone where it is. Because as soon as you say, here's where it is, like it's moving at 13,000 miles an hour, it's already moved on, you know? So it's almost like, let's just talk about the trajectory, you know, of it. But the point of your book isn't to try to exactly nail down exactly what AI can and can't do today and what it's going to do next. You're talking about what it is as a Christian believer to carefully, theologically, thoughtfully understand the impact of how AI affects us, affects our witness, is affecting our world. I mean, it's not just one thing. It's not just a discussion of pragmatism, you know, a la what can AI do for me or why it shouldn't. But you're looking at this through a biblical lens. And I do think that that is a portion of the conversation. Actually, I think it's the conversation that is missing among all the pundits and big news outlets and all of that out there. It's a completely different kind of conversation, isn't it?
1: Yeah, 100%. I mean,

0: perceiving what AI is, and that knowledge that it's not sentient, it's not actually intelligent, it's not self-conscious. A lot of us don't actually believe that at this point, do we? We actually think there's something else going on.
1: You can understand why, because if you spend any time with AI, just chatting to ChatGPT or whatever your AI of choice, it's designed to come across as human. And that's a deliberate design choice, because we will spend more time going back and forth and asking questions and interacting and giving it all our data if it feels like having a conversation with a fellow human. If it feels like having a conversation with a very inarticulate robot that gives one-word answers, we'll get bored quickly.
0: Right.
1: So the design choice is that make it feel like talking to another person. But then the downside of that is it feels like talking to another person, and people start to wonder, oh, maybe there's something behind this. I can't remember the exact quote, but a couple of months ago, even Richard Dawkins was quoted in the mainstream news as saying, it feels like AI has a soul. And I don't know quite what to make of Richard Dawkins saying that, but it speaks to something that certainly talking to one of these large language models, which is a subtype of AI, does feel like that. And that can actually end up causing all sorts of problems.
0: Well, and our language usage within that only strengthens that perspective. So when you're having those conversations with AI, it feels very natural to put in personal pronouns and say you. Back in the day, you would look up at the right-hand corner and there's a little magnifying glass, and you knew if I clicked that, then I'm going to be able to search the platform or the site or whatever I'm on. Increasingly now, there are little AI buttons that you go and, you know, and click on, and whoop, here comes the AI assistant. Well, those assistants have names, and the person who is showing us how to use this platform was saying, well, here's how you interact with this AI agent. And then the person began calling it a she and a her, and I was thinking, there's something in me that is a little bit bothered and maybe a little offended by the way that we're sort of being forced to give personhood to AI, just in the way we have to interact with it.
1: Oh, I think spot on. So I would never call AI he or she. I'd never give AI a name, but plenty of people do. And sometimes they'll say to AI, what do you want me to call you? Or I'll chat to people who they call it Chatty G or whatever else. And, there's actually, I remember one conversation actually with a friend, and we were talking all about AI and just everything to do with it. And he kept on referring to AI as he in the conversation. So he said this, And I'm like, fine, people do that. I'm used to that. What really struck me in that conversation, and I mentioned this in the book, is in the same conversation, he referred to the Holy Spirit as it. And I thought, oh no, we're getting things completely backwards,
0: That's right.
1: There.
0: That's right. Yeah.
1: But at one level, you might say, well, okay, fine. It's not a he. It's not a person. I know that. And I'm sure you do know that. But what we're doing when we talk about AI with that personhood language is it helps us in a bad way to place more trust in it than we should, because that's the way we're wired, is to trust people and to have conversation with people. And if it sounds like a person, if we're calling it a person, you may know deep down it's not a person, but you perhaps in the margin, you'll start trusting it more than you should.
0: That's right. That's right. And these are things that belong to God sovereignly, to create and give personhood, to make male and female, and something that God determines. When we create something of our own and then apply personhood and gender, we've stepped into shoes that aren't ours to wear. That's something that I have as a deep conviction when we come to AI. Well, let's then take a step forward in this conversation. We have been talking about an aspect of humanity, but there's more that makes us human, isn't there? What's important to see when we're thinking about authentic humanity that helps ground us for this conversation about AI?
1: I think one of the most important things about being human is that we are made for relationship. We're made for connection. So if you think about God, he is a God of relationship. He is Father, Son, and Spirit, united in love, in this relationship that's been even before the foundation of the earth, into eternity past and eternity future. God is relationship, and he's made us in his image. So he's made us to relate. So we relate to him, we relate to the creation, but we also relate to one another. And so having those human connections is at the heart of who we are. It goes back to the greatest commandment of Jesus. It's to love the Lord your God with all your heart, mind, soul, and strength, and to love your neighbor as yourself. And so what it means to be human is to relate to others. And one of the ways I think I see people using AI wrongly is we use AI in ways that makes us less quick to have relationship with others. And I'm not just talking about the extreme cases where you read in the news about someone who wanted to marry his ChatGPT, but even on the everyday cases, I will now often ask ChatGPT something when before I would have gone and asked a friend or asked a colleague because I didn't know the answer to a question. Right. And what I'm doing in that moment, I'm gaining, it's so much more efficient, right? I can just, you know, if ChatGPT gives me the right answer, okay, yeah, great, fine. And that took me much less time than it would take me to phone a friend. But what I'm doing there is I'm missing out on the opportunity to develop relationships. And I think that's one of the downsides. I'm not anti-AI. I use it for all sorts of things, but I just always want to be hyper aware. If I'm using AI for this, what am I missing out on? Yeah, and I think that's something we all need to be thinking about.
0: Well, Pete Killingly, I've enjoyed our conversation very much. Thank you for engaging this and engaging us with the wisdom that you've brought to this after putting so much work in. So helpful. Thank you again.
1: Thank you so much for having me, David.
0: This is Haven Today. I'm David Wolin. We have covered a lot, but clearly there is much more to talk about. No Christian can afford to not be thinking about how to navigate AI with biblical wisdom. And so that's why I urge you to get Pete Killingly's book from Haven Today, A Christian's Guide to AI, our thank you for your gift, which you can make by phone at 800-65-HAVEN, 800-65-HAVEN, or online at haventoday.org, haventoday.org. I'm David Wolin. Won't you come back again next time? We'll be keeping it all about Jesus. It's the great story here on Haven Today. For your walk with Jesus, I'm David Wolin with Haven Today, inviting you to anchor your day in God's Word. When someone says God is good, do you say all the time? It's a common saying, but do you believe it? And how do you know that it's true? Is it because you have a good job or a new car or a new house? What about for the person who just lost a job or a loved one? In the midst of his own suffering, the Apostle Paul heard the Lord tell him, "My grace is sufficient for you, for my power is made perfect in weakness." Paul responded, "I will boast all the more gladly of my weaknesses, so that the power of Christ may rest upon me." And that's why we can say God is good all the time. 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
4: Tonight, clear skies with a low of 8. Tomorrow, sunny with the high of 21. And on Wednesday, a mix of sun and cloud and a high of 17. A look at your current temperatures and 7-day forecast is available on the Janie King weather page at chvnradio.com or the CHVN Radio app.
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1: The Apostle Paul writes of the great day we shall be raised. Behold, I tell you a mystery. We shall not all sleep, but we shall all be changed in a moment, in the twinkling of an eye, at the last trump. For the trumpet will sound, and the dead will be raised imperishable, and we shall be changed. The full group comes to sing when the roll is called up yonder.

The Bible has the answer. You have provided the questions, and we come to God's Word in order to find the answers. Question number one. When, how, and where was the start of the Catholic Church? The word Catholic, when it is used with a small c rather than a capital C, simply means universal church. And so, in the Apostles' Creed, we say the Holy Catholic Church, and we are talking about all believers in Christ, not simply those that affix the term Catholic to their denomination. But regarding this question, how, when, and where was the start of the Catholic Church, we need to honestly say that the Catholic Church ties its roots straight back to the apostles in the book of Acts, and we would say that the Catholic Church had its beginning in Acts chapter 2 on the day of Pentecost when the Holy Spirit fell. That is when the church began, and Jesus Christ, he began the great work of sending forth the gospel. The question then comes, well, Pastor Jim and many Protestants and evangelicals, why are you not a part of this church, which goes right back to the start, that was started by the Lord Jesus Christ himself through the giving of the Holy Spirit? The plain answer is that I am of the conviction that there are some things that the Catholic Church of today and of centuries past does not line up with the scriptures. And so the reformers 500 years ago, they were calling the people back. They did not wish to begin new churches, but rather they wanted to call the church of their day back. Unfortunately, there was schisms along the way, and so we have various branches of the Church of Jesus Christ, and so it is. But the plain answer is that the oldest church is the Catholic Church, though today even the Catholic Church has many branches within it. Question number two. Jeremiah chapter 23, verses 1 and 2, is there an application to our present day? And the longer question, which the individual wrote to me, was regarding pastors, shepherds, who lead their flock astray. Yes, indeed, there is a mighty application that takes place here. Let me read these two verses. Woe to the shepherds who are destroying and scattering the sheep of my pasture, declares the Lord. And we come to Luke chapters 4 and 10, and also 1 Corinthians chapter 10, and we see that there is not a great divide between the Old Testament and the New Testament. The Old Testament, of which Jeremiah is a part, that was the Bible of Jesus' day, and the apostles in the first century and the earliest church, they were looking for strength to the Old Testament. And so it has mighty application. In Luke chapter 4, for instance, when Jesus was met with his temptations in the wilderness, he says to the devil, "It is written," and he goes to the Word of God. Then in Luke chapter 10 and verse 26, a lawyer questions him, and Jesus says to him, "Look, what does the scripture say?" Jesus pushes it back upon the man. And then in 1 Corinthians chapter 10, verses 6 and 11, the apostle Paul, he says, these things, he's pointing into the Old Testament and the accounts that are written for us, these things happened as examples for us so that we would not crave evil things as they also craved. And verse 11, these things happened to them as an example, and they were written for our instruction, upon whom the ends of the ages have come. And so in churches where money is not spent upon
the proclamation of the gospel, but rather it's spent upon smoke machines for entertainment and gyrating light shows, and where ear protection is handed out because the band is so crazy loud. Does God take exception to such ridiculous idiocy? Yes, I believe he does, and he will speak most sternly, even as we read of it in Jeremiah chapter 23. Those are very direct words, but I think that they are very fair in what is taking place across our nation and literally around the world today. Thank you for these questions. If you have a question, send it to us. The Bible has the answer, Faith to Live By, Box 426, Winnipeg, Manitoba, R3C2H6. More music now. Rick and Matt Bowring come to sing Jesus Led Me All the Way, and that is followed by another male duet, Tim and Terry Sturby, singing Never Grow Old.

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It's the name of a beautiful song, and it's also the title of a brand new Faith to Live By recording of 13 gospel songs by our musicians. 13 songs of rich blessing. The title track is sung by the full gospel group, With All My Heart. 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On that same website, the 13 audio files for this set of songs, as well as many other previous recording projects, are available for free download. It is our prayer that all of these recordings will be a means of the Lord's blessing

The Apostle John was on Death Island when he received the revelation of Jesus Christ, the concluding book of our New Testament and Bible. And we delight in the conclusion of that book. Through the pages, we read of many points of struggle, many difficulties and challenges that this world will face. But we read that there is a King of Kings and there is a Lord of Lords who is most assuredly the triumphant one on that final day. And that is Jesus Christ. Make no mistake that the one who came to be born in Bethlehem so low and so meekly, the one who walked the dusty roads of Judea and Galilee and through Samaria as well, the one who went to Calvary's cross, seemingly defeated, but rose in great power and ascended into the sky, shall so come in like manner, just as the angel said he would, Acts chapter 1. But the Church of Jesus Christ, it would seem to be a defeated foe in our day today. It would seem that all of the forces of this world are converging against the cross of Jesus Christ and the proclamation of the name of Jesus Christ. But Revelation has been the encouragement to believers, past, present, and shall be yet future, that Jesus Christ is the victorious one. He is the one who holds the seal, that is, the title deed to this world, and that he has come as victor. He is the one who shall stand at the last. The devil, though he rages, though he would seem to strut and would want to flex his muscles, yet we know with utter confidence that Jesus Christ is the one. And so it is with extra joy. It is with joy unspeakable that we read in Revelation chapter 21 of what awaits us, that this is not pie in the sky. This is not a vain and an empty hope, but this is a sure and confident hope of the believer in Jesus Christ, the one who has laid their lives before the Lord, who has surrendered themselves, and the world says, you're nuts. You're crazy. You need to take all that you can now because you only go round once. The one who believes in Jesus Christ, they are not out of their minds. They have not sacrificed anything, but they have gained everything, and that for all eternity. What is surrendered in this world is just a pittance. It is just a trifle in terms of what the believer gains in pleasing the Lord by walking by faith rather than by sight. This world says, you see this? This is what you get. The Lord comes to us and he extends his hand and says, take my hand and walk by faith. Though the path be rough at times, though the way be steep and narrow, though it might seem dangerous, yet place your hand in my hand and all will be well. What are the verses? What are the words? What is the promise that I am referring to? Revelation chapter 21. Let me read it for you. The Apostle John says, then I saw a new heaven and a new earth. For the first heaven and the first earth passed away, and there is no longer any sea. In the ancient world, those things which were troublesome, those things which were dangerous, they emerged out of the sea. And here in glory, the apostle, he says, I didn't see any sea. I didn't see anything that was going to cause me alarm, cause me trouble, cause me to be fearful. Verse 2, and I saw the holy city, New Jerusalem, coming down out of heaven from God, made ready as a bride, adorned for her husband. It was a beautiful sight. It was glorious beyond all comprehension and beyond description. Verse 3, John says that he not only saw, but he hears as well.
And I heard a loud voice from the throne saying, "Behold, here is truth declared. Behold, the tabernacle of God is among men, and he will dwell among them, and they shall be his people, and God himself shall be among them. And what will he do when he comes among his people? What is it that God in his mighty power will do?" We read, "And he will wipe away every tear from their eyes." All of those times of grief, of pain, of weeping over what has taken place in this world, God, he will wipe those tears away. And there will be no longer any mourning or crying or pain. This world has been so full of pain. But God says, not in my kingdom, not in my new Jerusalem, where believers shall dwell for all eternity. For God says, the first things have passed away. They are done with. He who sits on the throne said, "Behold, I am making all things new." And he said, "Write, for these words are faithful and true." They are accurate. They are right in the center of the target. These words, they are what are true. Then he said to me, and here is God signing his name. He's putting his name underneath it and saying, this is how you know you can confidently build your life upon these words. He said to me, "It is done. I am Alpha and Omega, the beginning and the end. I will give to the one who thirsts from the spring of the water of life without cost." Have you come to the water of life? I bid you to come today and to have the joy of the Lord and to know that heaven is your home. The Lord is your Redeemer. He is your Savior, and he will receive you to himself on that glorious day.

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11: Tonight, clear skies with a low of 8. Tomorrow, sunny with the high of 21. And on Wednesday, a mix of sun and cloud and a high of 17. A look at your current temperatures and 7-day forecast is available on the Janie King weather page at chvnradio.com or the CHVN Radio app.
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3: 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You have to be so loud. I think there's a lot of hope. But we have to work for it.
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0: grace. The book of Job teaches us about grace. When he blesses Job, he doesn't bless a perfect man, he blesses an imperfect man. If he were perfect, he wouldn't be repenting. When are we going to get it? You don't have to earn it. Sometimes you just be downright selfish, and he still blesses.
1: Sometimes God never answers our hardest question, and somehow, even in the uncertainty, we find that's enough. Job spent crisis after crisis asking why. And when God finally spoke, he didn't explain. God didn't defend himself. He simply revealed who he is. And somehow, that changed everything for Job. Today, on Insight for Living, Chuck Swindoll brings our study of Job to a close and shows us how a man who lost everything came to trust the God who gives no easy answers. Chuck titled his message, What Job Teaches Us About Our God.
0: Job is set through God's lecture, which began in chapter 38 and 39, went into chapter 40, chapter 41, and he never answers the question. He escorts Job around the universe and introduces him to several of the animals of the field and the birds of the air, but he doesn't answer Job's questions. And remarkably, at the end of the book, Job is submitting to this God, this heavenly Father who permitted, even allowed, all of these things to occur. And yet he submits. Surely he knows some things of God that we need to know as well, without having all of our questions answered. Verse 1, chapter 42. Then Job answered the Lord and said, I know that you can do all things. Number one in a list of seven, there is nothing God cannot do. Having heard and having realized the limitless power of his infinite God, Job puts his observation and realization into the simplest of terms: you can do all things. There is nothing God cannot do. There's a second. And I find it at the end of verse 2, no purpose of yours can be thwarted. It is impossible to restrain or nullify God's purposes. God's intentions can neither be altered nor disrupted. What he purposes will transpire without delay, without hindrance, and without failure. Which brings us to a third. God's plans are beyond our understanding and too deep to explain. God's plans are beyond our understanding and too deep to explain. See how Job puts it in verse 3? I have declared that which I did not understand, things too wonderful for me, which I did not know. That took some humility to say that. Hear now, and I will speak. I will ask you. If you ask me to give you the core message of the book of Job, I'd give you chapter 42 and verse 3. Coming to an understanding that God's plans are beyond our understanding and too deep to explain. Number 4. Only through God's instruction are we able to humble ourselves and rest. Only through God's instruction are we able to humble ourselves and rest. Where do I get that? Into verse 4, down through verse 6. I will ask you and you instruct me. Oh God, I will ask you, you reveal to me whatever it is I need to know about yourself and about these circumstances. I have heard of you with the hearing of the ear. Now my eye sees you. Therefore, I've got an argument. Nope. Therefore, I retract and repent, and there's no force. He says, you instruct me, and as a result of your instruction, I will willingly submit and accept it. Remember my comment about repentance? Contrite heart makes no demands and has no expectations. Makes no demands and has no expectations. Job has no demands and makes and has no expectations. Now then, number five. When the day of reckoning arrives, God is always fair. When the day of reckoning arrives, God is always fair. Remember my comment earlier when we looked at this thought, all God's accounts are not settled at the end of the month? It applies here. Patiently and with great long suffering, God has been listening and taking note of who is saying what. Not one idle word slips by his attention. He knows who spoke what. He knows where error started and stopped. He knows who spoke truth and why. He deals with wrongdoers at the time of his final accounting, and it's in his timetable. He blesses the one who has walked with him in his timetable. He forgives those who bring their offerings and offer them fully and sincerely, and he restores Job, who prayed for his friends and prayed for them greatly with an open heart. Put in the margin of your Bible, Hebrews 6:10, God is not unjust to forget. Eugene Peterson in The Message renders that God doesn't miss anything. Hebrews 6:10. Now, some of you have been terribly abused. You have been victims of the worst kind of mistreatment. You have been taken advantage of. You have, whether young or middle age, whatever the age, you have been treated unfairly. Every person in this room has that in common. So have I. Every one of us could give stories of abuse and neglect and misrepresentation and unfair treatment. God does not forget. He just doesn't march to our timetable. I mean, I wanted God to zap Eliphaz at the moment he said that stupid thing to Job. He's waded through all of these speeches and now finally says, Eliphaz, Bildad, Zophar, you're out to lunch. Or, you know, that's kind of a Swindoll paraphrase. He tells them they're wrong. You didn't speak correctly of me as my servant Job. Job hadn't heard until now that he's spoken correctly. See how it appears in verse 7? After the Lord had spoken these words to Job, the Lord said to Eliphaz the Temanite, my wrath is kindled against you and against your two friends because you've not spoken of me what is right as my servant. God heard. He heard. He didn't say anything at the time, but he heard it. He is not unjust to forget one idle word. He did not overlook one wrong act committed against you. He knows his plan. His plan is unfolding. It's not a mistaken plan. It's not a frustrated plan where God sits on the edge of heaven biting his nails, wondering what he's going to do with that wrong individual. He knows exactly what he's going to do, but he's going to do it at his time. Job sees that now. So Job, rather than looking at his friends saying, see there, I told you it was wrong. He doesn't do that. There's none of that in Job's heart. That's why when God says, I'm going to have Job pray for you, Job says, Heavenly Father, and he begins his prayer for his friends. Friends who wronged him, who added to his suffering. How could he do that? He realizes that the day of reckoning has come. He submitted to that. Now, therefore, he says, take seven bulls and rams, and my servant Job will offer up a burnt offering. And that's exactly what Job does. Job prays for his friends. God doesn't miss anything. Number six, it's getting better. No one can be compared to God when it comes to blessings. Verses 11 to 15. Well, let's put 10 in there with it. 10 through 15. No one can be compared to God when it comes to blessing. The Lord restored the fortunes, verse 10 of Job, when he prayed for his friends. The Lord increased all that Job had twofold. had his brothers and sisters and his family come back, did a family reunion. We looked at this. They all gave him money. Verse 12, the Lord blessed the latter days of Job more than his beginning. 13, he had 7 sons and 3 daughters. He names them, and the blessing falls even on the daughters as well, I'm sure, as the sons. No one can be compared to God when it comes to blessings. Did you miss the words? The end of verse 9, mark it. The Lord accepted. Beginning of verse 10, the Lord restored. End of verse 10, the Lord increased. Beginning of verse 12, the Lord blessed. Those are words of grace. Accepted, restored, increased, blessed. Now let me warn you of something. Because you're conditioned, as I have been for so many years of my life, you're conditioned in this cynical world because of the fallout of our cynical society. You and I are programmed to think it's cool to rush by words like this and to hurry on to the words that are negative. Heavy trials, mold in your house, fractured families, high rate of divorce, economic woes, the homeless, the broken hearts, the brutal crimes, the drug abuse, the disasters, the premature deaths, the loss of jobs, on and on. That's what makes the evening news. They never say, now tomorrow night we'll have just good news. They say, tomorrow night, you think this was bad, tomorrow we have an expose. And you go, what channel? What time is that coming on? And the expose ends with, you think this expose was bad? Wait till we show you that expose. You will not, that's tomorrow night. Now you watch in tomorrow night. I mean, even the weatherman says partly cloudy. Never says mainly sunny. It's partly cloudy. It may rain. Never says it probably won't. And furthermore, he's wrong. And by the way, who does God bless? Job, chapter 3, he cursed the day he was born. Chapter 3, he resented the fact he didn't die when he was placed on his mother's breast. Chapter 3, at the end, he says, I am not at peace, I am not restful. In other words, I resent what has happened. That's Job, who is wonderfully blessed at the end of the book. Why? Grace, grace, grace, grace, grace, grace, grace, grace. We don't get it. We don't get it. You work hard, you get a promotion. You work harder, you get a bigger promotion. You work super hard, you run the company. Then you can take advantage of people who work super hard. That's the way the society thinks. Grace comes along and says, you're sick today, I'm going to bless you mightily. You're not doing too well, I'm going to bless you greatly. You blew it, I'm still going to bless you, because grace doesn't wait for works to catch up. I preached that sermon last week and poured myself into that one like I poured myself into this one. And you might think, boy, he must live a fabulous life. Well, let me just tell you, before you go that way, I went to grocery stores today, and one of our things on the list was eggs. I wanted to get them in the cart and get them home before Ken Cooper caught me buying eggs, and so I quickly put them in the bag, and I got home, and I got bags of groceries. You know, why do you carry all of them? And you get the door, you go, you know, to get the door, you shoving the door open, and you walk in, and boom, guess what bag drops? Right. So I go, oh my, and I reach down, and I get, Cynthia's in the other room working and doesn't know any about this, and I'm at the counter, and I'm feeling sorry for myself. I'm doing all of this, and I'm getting the eggs, and I lift the little tray that holds the eggs in the refrigerator out. I think there's no eggs, and so there's one in there, and I, boom! So there's now egg on the floor, and so I get down and clean that up, and I'm thinking, well, it's good. I look in the box, and I think, well, it didn't break any. So I lift an egg out, and not only had it broken, boom, it comes down all over me. And I totally lost it. At that moment, I lost it. Totally. You could have heard me 3 doors away. And my wife walks in and says, is there something wrong? Or can I help? No! I've got it! So I'm down cleaning it up. You know what? I didn't deserve to live through the night. But you know what? I woke up this morning wonderfully blessed. Grace, grace, grace, grace, grace. The book of Job teaches us about grace. When he blesses Job, he doesn't bless a perfect man, he blesses an imperfect man. If he were perfect, he wouldn't be repenting. If he said the right thing, he wouldn't be retracting. When are we going to get it? You don't have to earn it. You don't have to work real hard and hold your breath for 5 minutes and go straight home. You don't have to, you know, give a dollar to every homeless person. And you don't have to just have your heart broken over every sad story. Sometimes you just be downright selfish. And he still blesses. We wouldn't. We say, you do that again. You sleep outside. You think Nebuchadnezzar had it bad. Wait till I deal with you. Why? Because we don't get grace. We don't get it. Job is beside himself. Whew, the boils are gone. Next thing he knows, there's a knock on his door, and there's a couple of guys who need work, and they know three other guys, and before you know, he's got his family there, and he's got the money, and he hires them, and he looks up, and the camels are coming back, and the donkeys, and they're all building his buildings, and the house is getting rebuilt, and the wife says to him one morning, hey, buddy, you and I are going to be parents. She does it 10 times. Stop, Lord, stop. It's enough. Number 7. After all this, Job lived 140 years and saw his sons and his grandsons, 4 generations. And then finally, he died. An old man and full of days. Isn't that great? Here we go. Only God can fill our final years with divine music that frees us to live above our circumstances. Only God can fill our final years with divine music that frees us to live above our circumstances. It frees us. Freezes. When I have ceased to break my wings against the faltiness of things, wrote Sarah Teasdale, and learned that compromises wait behind each hardly open gate, when I can look life in the eyes, grown calm and very coldly wise, life will have given me the truth and taken in exchange my youth. Job has truth. Job is freed. Freed from the prison of fears, freed from the tiny cell of limited thinking and negative attitudes. He's freed from grudges. He's freed from a works theology. He's free, free at last. Praise God Almighty. He's free, and he lives to over 200 years of age. Kids, grandkids, great-grandkids, all around him. And he could hardly remember when he got the boils back so many years ago. That's music. It's music that only God can bring. Some struggling with dementia, old age is not kind to the body. Some battling a loss of memory, some physically unable to keep up, feeling shelved when they were once engaged in life in the fast lane. And they live full of days. Only God can do that. Remember the film, The Shawshank Redemption? It's a great film that makes you think, lifts you beyond the prison cells of those men. Tim Robbins plays the part of Andy, and he's with the other prisoners struggling along with him. He carves chessmen from stone, you may remember, and petitions the state for books for the prison library and helps inmates get their high school diploma. These are just a few of the ways that he held on to his humanity. One other way cost him 2 weeks in solitary confinement, you may remember. He gains access to the prison's public address system and plays a record of great music for all the prison to hear for the first time. As the music streams through the washrooms and the prison yard, the inmates stop and stand transfixed. The actor Morgan Freeman, playing the part of Red, has been the narrator of the story, and he says this about that moment. "I have no idea to this day what those two Italian ladies were singing about. Truth is, I don't want to know. Some things are best left unsaid. I like to think they were singing about something so beautiful it can't be expressed in words and makes your heart ache because of it. I tell you, those voices soared higher and farther than anybody in the great place dared to dream. It's like some beautiful bird flapped into Alexander's cage and made those walls dissolve away. And for the briefest of moments, every last man in Shawshank felt free. That's what the music of God does for you when you end your life well. You're free at last. Let's bow together. Our journey with Job has come to an end, but our friendship will go on for a lifetime. Job dies an old man in full of years. He finally, truly came to know the living God. It wasn't in spite of his pain, it was because of it. The pain drove him, surrendered and silent before his God. And he trusted him, as I invite you to trust him, whatever may be the prison of your circumstances. Let God be God. Remind yourself faithfully and regularly you are one dependent soul, not in charge. Limited, sinful, needy. And remember the cross. That's where we first saw the light. And the burden rolled away. Come to him today. Listen to the music. Listen to the music. It's a love song that invites you in. Thank you, Father, for your faithful care. We even thank you for your mysterious ways. We entrust to you these lessons we've begun to learn. Thank you for our friend whom we've met in this book, for the things he has taught us, more importantly, what he has modeled. Thank you for your grace, which lifts us above our prison walls and gives us a song to sing and hope to cling to. Amen.
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1: What does a rapidly growing company need? Up until recently, the most common answer would have been a growing base of employees and probably ever-increasing venture capital to pay for that. But now, thanks to AI, the narrative is changing.

0: Take the website builder Butternut AI. According to the Wall Street Journal, this startup has 10,000 paying customers. At one point, there were 9 employees. Now it's just 4. 5 workers were laid off because they say AI agents could do the job, didn't need benefits, and could work 24/7. The logic was, give the work to AI, only hire a human if unavoidably necessary. Not all businesses will follow this trend, but it does raise the question, how valuable are people? The God of the Bible gives us this answer. Human beings are made in the image of God, and Jesus Christ was sent into this world to redeem people at the greatest imaginable cost. Welcome to Haven Today. I'm David Wolin, sharing the great story that's all about Jesus. We're continuing in a series called Navigating AI with Wisdom. I'd imagine there are some listening right now thinking, navigating AI? I don't even use AI. Why should I be thinking about it? Well, if you ever do a Google search or use a mapping app or voice text into your smartphone, you are already using AI. It's becoming almost unavoidable. But even if you're a minimal user, its presence is actively reshaping the world around you. One glance at the news headlines most days will confirm that.
1: You're hearing 3 different stories about AI. You're hearing a story of promise where AI is this wonderful thing that's going to transform everything and make everything wonderful in our world. You hear a story of peril, which is that AI is the worst thing ever and it is just going to be the end of the world. And you hear a story of propaganda, which is basically that it's all hype. AI is not as big a deal as we think it is, and give it 5 years and we'll wonder what all the fuss was about. But as Christians, we can go to God's Word to see what story God's Word tells us about AI.
0: Pete Killingly will be back with us in a moment to help us do precisely that. He speaks knowledgeably, he has a firm grasp on the promises of God's Word, and that is key, because this world is not a sci-fi movie. This is our Father's world. Our God reigns, and you'd better believe that changes the conversation. The brand new book from Pete Killingly is called A Christian's Guide to AI. He's raising questions that Christian believers are resonating with and providing the biblical wisdom we're all longing to hear for a topic that desperately needs it. And here at Haven Today, we're excited to send you a copy of A Christian's Guide to AI. This is our thank you for your gift of ministry support, and I do hope you'll reach out now at 865-HAVEN, 865-HAVEN, or online at haventoday.org. Again, haventoday.org. And we do need wisdom, don't we? But we know where to find it. Here's Sovereign Grace with Christ, our wisdom.

0: This is Haven Today. I'm David Wolin, and back with us again, Pete Killingly from the UK. Welcome back.
1: Hi, David. Good to be with you again.
0: Pete, you wrote this book called A Christian's Guide to AI, and I'm just so curious about this. When you set out to write it, what is it that you were planning to do? What kind of an effect or impact did you want it to have?
1: Yeah, well, I guess as you read all the news about AI and you hear all the commentary on online, you're hearing three different stories about AI. You're hearing a story of promise where AI is this wonderful thing that's going to transform everything and make everything wonderful in our world. You hear a story of peril, which is that AI is the worst thing ever and it is just going to be the end of the world. And you hear a story of propaganda, which is basically that it's all hype. AI is not as big a deal as we think it is, and give it 5 years and we'll wonder what all the fuss was about. And I think there's probably a little bit of truth in all three of those stories. But as Christians, we can go to God's word to see what story God's word tells us about AI. And what I found as I was researching this and I was giving talks on this in churches is that God's word has so much more to say than you might initially think on this topic. How we relate AI and truth, how we relate AI and justice, how we relate AI and human connection, how we relate AI and work, how we relate AI and learning, AI and the future and the end of the world. God's word has something to say about all of those things. So my book is short and accessible, and it's just designed to get us start thinking in those categories so we can see what God's got to say about it, not just what the world's got to say.
0: You began your book talking about all of the ways that you do use AI. It's really easy to come at these discussions with just why all these things are concerning or wrong. And yet this is very much a part of the world that we live in now, increasingly a part of almost every technology that we use. And so there are ways that even unwittingly, maybe we're using AI, but many of us are doing it on purpose and it's not necessarily bad. So you just wrote a book. You've been engaged in academia. You've been a pastor. Now you're speaking, you know, in places of both power and influence in the UK. How are you using AI through this grid, biblical grid, in ways that you think this is an okay or a good way or a good use of AI?
1: You're right. It's so easy to talk about all the ways I'm not going to use it. So I am regularly giving talks, writing speeches and things like that. I am not going to use AI to write my talk for a church on this topic, because actually I think that's something God's calling me to do. And as I depend on the Spirit, God helps me to do that. But there are plenty of ways in research I will use it. So if I'm trying to think of some Bible verses on a certain topic, before what I might have done is used Google or one of my Bible reference books to say, okay, all the Bible verses on this topic in the Old Testament or whatever else. But now sometimes I will use AI for that. And the reason is I can customize that search almost to the nth degree, and I can I can really get exactly the output I'm looking for. Now, that comes with a caution, because AI gets things wrong all the time. Yes. And so if I'm asking for all the Bible verses that refer to this topic in this book of the Bible, I'm going to go and check every single one of them. I am never going to go, oh, great, thanks, AI, copy, paste, boom. And then you go and give your talk and you're making up stuff. And then you're responsible for that, not AI. That's your fault, not AI's fault.
0: That's right.
1: But as a research tool, I can find it really, really helpful.
0: Not all that long ago, I was doing something similar and AI referred me to 2 Timothy chapter 7. And I paused for a second and I thought, I'm 99.99. No, I'm 100% sure. There is no, you know, seventh chapter to that epistle. That's a big one. But I've seen AI also just leave out words or give me a translation that does not exist. And so it does become one of my cardinal rules. I agree with you. It's like a super fast concordance for aggregating certain passages or calling them up quickly or finding them quickly. But I've got a rule for myself that I never use what it gives me as the verse or passage. I go directly to the Bible and my Bible software, pull it up directly so that I know with confidence that I'm referencing the actual words of Scripture. And that is really, really, I think, important for any Christian who uses AI in connection to their Bible.
1: Absolutely. But here's a fun story about AI and Bible study. So I'd written a talk for a church, and what I will sometimes do, another thing I use it for, is for review and comment. So I've written this seminar. I'll upload it to AI and I say, okay, give me 10 ways this can be improved. And, you know, 5 of them are rubbish and a couple of them, oh, okay, actually, that's a good point. And I can then think about how to incorporate the changes it suggests if I want to, or reject them if not. And I went back and forth with AI on this. And I think I might have asked, okay, can you now suggest a title for the talk? Which again, titles I'm not good at coming up with. And then because I'm British, I finished by saying thank you, to AI, and it said, no problem. And then it said, I'll be praying for you as you give your talk. Oh, I lost about an hour of my work day because you may question whether this was a good use of my time, but I am now interrogating AI. I'm like, will you be praying for me? Because I was just like, where's this come from? What rabbit hole are we going to explore with this? And very quickly, AI is apologizing, saying, no, I won't be praying for you. I just wanted to express my support in a language that, in your kind of language. I'm very sorry. And then I said, are you?
0: yeah. Are you capable of want? Are you capable of sorrow and regret?
1: I know.
0: Are you?
1: I think it was a Thursday afternoon at work, and as I didn't have any immediate deadlines, and I lost a bit of time just going back and forth with AI on that. But it speaks to something. AI is always trying to mirror back to you what it thinks you want to hear. So AI is amazing at flattery. It's amazing at telling you how wonderful you are. It's amazing at giving you the language it thinks will resonate with you. I'm even doing it now. I'm saying it thinks it will. AI doesn't think, but our words run out if we can't use words like that. But it's always reflecting back to you that kind of thing. And we just need to be so aware that AI is actually, it is designed to keep you using it, to keep you depending on it. And that's all, it's all baked in.
0: It's an interesting thought too, to think about the way that AI is shaping us as we use it. You talk about this at one point in the book. There is a Christian or faith-based AI company out there that I'm aware of as well that speaks of AI as neutral or at least amoral. But you pushed back on that. I thought that was helpful, and that relates to what you were just saying.
1: Yeah, there is that narrative, isn't there? That AI is not good, it's not bad, it's just a tool. It's down to us how we use our tools, and I do get that. I think there is something in that, but I just really dislike that language of neutrality when it comes to tech, because I don't think there's anything neutral in this world. Neutral implies it has no effect. It's not going anywhere. If a car is in neutral, it's not moving. And the reality is that tech is not passive. Tech shapes us as we use it. So we use technology to shape the world around us. And you can think even of the most basic examples of technology, like a shovel. We use the shovel to shape the world around us. But at the same time, the technology in turn shapes us. So if you're using a shovel all the time, you're going to develop different muscles in your arms and you're going to get calluses on your hands.
0: Yeah.
1: And it's the same with more modern technology. So think of GPS. Well, we use that to navigate the world. Great. That makes navigation easier. But the more we use GPS, actually, the less good we are at navigating without it. And that part of our brain that is designed for location, we're less good at, because we're not spending time with that. We're not using that part of the brain very, very much. And so that's fine. I don't have a problem using GPS, but what I've got to recognize is that GPS isn't neutral. GPS is a tool that shapes me in some way. And then I need to think, well, is it worth it? And I, on balance with GPS, I think probably yes. But with other things, it's perhaps not. And so this idea that tech is neutral, I think is, I don't mean this in a harsh way, but I think it's slightly naive about the power tech can have on us and the way it shapes us when we use it repeatedly over the years.
0: Oh, for sure. For sure. And I mean, GPS is one thing. A shovel is another thing. But when we're talking about LLMs, large language models, that are trained on vast amounts of human words and writings, we are not neutral. we are not morally neutral blank canvases either. I mean, I evaluate systems of government based on this as well. If we think human beings are either intrinsically good or at best morally neutral, then things that would be dangerous if that wasn't true, you know, cease to be concerns. But biblically, we come at it and say, well, no, we have a sinful bent that is an absolute in this world and predictable. And therefore, the things that we use or depend on or create ought to anticipate that, or they themselves become extremely dangerous, like a car that's in neutral, to use your example, on a hill. You know, like it's got weight and inertia, and it'll collide with somebody, you know, all on its own. And similarly, our sinful bent does that. Yeah.
1: Yeah, absolutely. Yeah. And so, you know, I think we've got to remember that Genesis 3 happened. So Genesis 1 and 2 happened. We are glorious. We're made in the image of God, yet also Genesis 3. So we are fallen, and our hearts have this tendency to turn away from God, to turn inwards. But also creation is now fallen. Creation's groaning. So if creation's groaning, why on earth would we say AI is neutral or anything technological is neutral? And I think if we recognize that everything we're interacting with is in this fallen world, then that helps us again to have wisdom as we walk through this world rather than naivety.
0: Yeah. Yeah. Okay. And so that's a good segue to something else you talked about in your book. So we've got this idea of truth and facts, and there's also wisdom. And there's also what we do with that wisdom. I heard you use a phrase that our friend at Haven, Kelly Kapik, has used on the air a few times, criticizing this idea that we're not brains on sticks. There is far more to us. And the way that our learning and our knowledge, it's not just fact recall, there's something else going on. That's good for us. That connects to our understanding of humanity. But then as it relates to wisdom and truth and the way AI represents or doesn't represent that, that's really, really important to think about. So suss that out for us. Let's talk about AI as it relates to truth and wisdom.
1: I mean, we've got all the truth issues we've already talked about. It's AI just getting things wrong. When we talked about that in terms of Bible study, but it's the more you use it, the more you're like, oh, you got that wrong. Oh, you got that wrong. Oh, and yeah, so AI just has those factual errors. There's issues of bias as well. If you want to treat AI as some perfectly accurate encyclopedia, you're going to end up misled. The Gospel Coalition have done some research on using different large language models and asking basic Christian questions such as, did Jesus really rise from the dead? Is there a God? And some of these large language models gave mildly pro-Christian answers, and some of them gave non-Christian answers. And we think, so there is bias built into all of them. So we've got all these issues around truth, but I think where it gets really interesting is where you then, as you said, where you bring wisdom into the frame. Because we are living in an age of information. We're drowning in information, and there is so much out there. And with AI, you can get the information you want. And once you've confirmed it's accurate, you can get it into the format you want and all of this. But what information isn't able to do is, well, it's not wisdom. And knowing what to do with information and how to live and how to use the information you have in a way that glorifies God, which is part of what wisdom involves, AI is never going to be able to do that. And so as we're living in this world where information's everywhere and all our friends, all our Christian friends, all our non-Christian friends, we're all drowning in it, wisdom is what stands out. And wisdom is what we're called to cultivate. And the good news is wisdom is what we can ask God for. And he promises if you ask for it, James chapter 1, he will give it to us. And so I think wisdom is an area where we can

0: formed as a person by the Word of God and the Spirit of God within them, that's something that we uniquely have to bring and have deeply fixed within us, such that we're not going to be swayed by the random advice or the most likely word that follows the next, you know, as the large language
1: yes.
0: models lead us.
2: Yeah, absolutely. And this has been true of every tool that's ever existed. No tool's ever been able to bring us wisdom. That's always been something that as humans we're called to do. But the difference with AI, and it's kind of bringing us full circle, is that because it comes across as intelligent, it appears intelligent, it talks like a human, that means that we sometimes just give to it more credence than we should.
0: Well, Pete Killingly, the author of A Christian's Guide to AI. This is a brand new book. It is just hot off the press, so to speak. And I'm so glad that we're able to be part of releasing this. It's very, very timely. And you're speaking into a moment that desperately needs clear biblical thinking. So once again, Pete Killingly from the UK, thank you so much for being with us.
2: Thanks so much, David, for having me. Thank you for listening.

ancient wisdom for modern times. J.J. Heller and Be Thou My Vision. This is Haven Today. I'm David Wolin. Well, you heard this program today. There'll be another one tomorrow, pointing you and countless listeners to trust and rest in Christ. And this is because listeners like you respond as the Spirit moves them to give and support this ministry of Haven Today. 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I'm David Wolin. Won't you come back again next time? We'll be keeping it all about Jesus. It's The Great Story here on Haven Today. For your walk with Jesus, I'm David Wolin with Haven Today, inviting you to anchor your day in God's Word. The Bible tells us we have peace with God because of what Jesus Christ, our Lord, has done for us. Peace with God. It's there for all who trust in Jesus, but we don't always feel at peace, do we? Sometimes because of stressful circumstances, or because we've withheld forgiveness, or because our affections have been lured away from Christ. But the solution is always the same. The peace of God is tied to your daily walk with Jesus, your submission to His Lordship. As it says in Colossians 3:15, let the

0: peace of Christ rule in your hearts, and let the message of Christ dwell among you richly. 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
1: Good morning, I'm Colleen Hood. It is 8 degrees in downtown Winnipeg. We have a sunny day in store for us today with some strong winds. We'll have your full weather details coming up in a few minutes. Silo Mission is preparing to serve 700 Thanksgiving meals to the public on October 13th. Interim CEO Lisa Cefeli says preparations for the meal have been underway since August.
2: We probably will have close to 120 turkeys prepped, over 750 pounds of stuffing, and not just stuffing that came out of a box, homemade stuffing.
1: The meal will also include more than 300 pounds of potatoes, 64 liters of homemade gravy and pies, and vegetables donated by Hutterite colonies. About 24 volunteers will help serve the meal. After 30 years of ministry, Colin Pletis returned to a familiar spot. In 1996, Pletis served as the youth pastor at Morrow Gospel Church, where he has spent the last 2 years as lead pastor.
3: The young people that were in my youth group were now leaders of the church, and their children were now in youth groups. It's a really great experience seeing kind of your fruit years later, how that was working in people's lives.
1: Pletis has been nominated in CHVN's Pastor Appreciation Month, where one Manitoba pastor will win a prize pack each week in October as a token of appreciation. Mennonite Central Committee has named Carl Heppner as its new executive director. Heppner will take over the role January 1st of next year. He most recently served as lead pastor of Fort Garry Mennonite Brethren Church in Winnipeg. Heppner's previous experience with MCC, including 3 years as a service worker in Bolivia and work as an international program human resources specialist. He succeeds acting executive director Carly Friesen, who will remain in the role until Heppner begins his term. And after 528 days of filming, The Chosen has officially wrapped up production. Director Dallas Jenkins says the final day brought a deep sense of gratitude for how God has used the series. He says the project began as an independent, crowdfunded production and has grown into the biggest biblical TV series ever made. The Chosen has now been translated into 125 languages and is streaming in more than 175 countries. Stay connected to the stories that matter to the CHVN family. 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A Winnipeg student explores multiculturalism and is encouraging youth to embrace culture. A broken window has added to a nonprofit string of truck vandalism, and five people were injured following a rollover near Sandy Bay First Nation. For the latest local news throughout the day, head to winnipegtoday.com.
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4: Mainly sunny throughout the day with a high of 21 this afternoon, winds gusting between 30 and 50 kilometers from the northwest. Overnight tonight, dropping down to a low of 7 degrees. Tomorrow, mainly sunny, a high of 18 with winds gusting up to 60 kilometers an hour in the afternoon. And on Thursday, sunny and a high of 16. Those weather details can be found anytime. 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

0: On the night you're falling all to pieces, you can bring your lonely heart to Jesus. What if I told you that I believe it?
1: For King and Country, what if I told you? Good morning. I'm Sylvia St. Cyr on this Tuesday, October 6th, with your first look of the day at 6:06 a.m. It is school day number 2. The temperature currently in downtown Winnipeg, it's 8 degrees. Mainly sunny throughout today. Winds gusting from the northwest between 30 and 50 kilometers an hour and a high of 21. The hot spot currently in Manitoba is McCreary at 16.6 degrees. The cold spot's Wasagaming National Park at 2.4. Coming up on today's show, Silo Mission is serving up Thanksgiving for 700 community members next week. Also, The Chosen wraps up their filming as Dallas Jenkins, the director and producer, reflects on God's faithfulness. Joining us on the show today, Seth Schleter, who has recently turned his hit song, Counting My Blessings, into a beautiful children's book about gratitude. It is the last full day of the CHBN online auction. Make sure to place your bid because tomorrow, bright and early, the bidding starts to wrap up. I think every 15 seconds, the next item goes. Also, we'll be hearing from Winnipeg Pastor Colin Plett, who will be sharing a bit of his testimony. And this morning, I'll be doing a giveaway for a 4-pack of tickets to Ram Motorsports Spectacular, which is coming back to Winnipeg. So listen for your cue to call. We've got that and so much more, including Brandon Lake and Nick Jonas is the author. First, we've got your first traffic report.
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1: Mainly sunny throughout the day with a high of 21 this afternoon. Winds gusting between 30 and 50 kilometers from the northwest. Overnight tonight dropping down to a low of 7 degrees. Tomorrow, mainly sunny, a high of 18 with winds gusting up to 60 kilometers an hour in the afternoon. And on Thursday, sunny and a high of 16. Those weather details can be found anytime. 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

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Right now, Daniel Richter, Motivation.

0: 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I'm Sylvia St. Cyr, and you're listening to CHVN 95.1 FM. Now, we have partnered with Child Care International for quite some time. 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This is not only through access to healthcare, but also Christ-centered education. But don't take my word for it. Listen to this beautiful 13-year-old from Haiti. She said, "Going to school this year is special for me. After middle school, I had to leave the area to go to school far away. I risked losing the school year because my parents could not afford to pay for my schooling. Thanks be to God that I am able to attend high school this year. It gives me a new opportunity to make my dreams come true. What greater blessing could I receive than this?" Can you hear the gratitude in her voice? And she's 13. That is the sort of beautiful blessing that you are bestowing when you make a donation. And it can be any amount. We're currently sitting at $100 towards our $480 goal to get the next child sponsored. 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Or maybe you feel led to give $3.80. All of it is a blessing. 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
1: Good morning. I'm Colleen Hood. It's 9 degrees in downtown Winnipeg. We've got a mainly sunny day in store for us. Strong winds, a high of 21. We'll have your full weather details coming up in a few minutes. Over the last 2 years, Pastor Colin Plett from Moral Gospel Church says he continues to see God work through the congregation.
2: There's been people who have come to church who are hurting, whether it's they're going through a sickness or they've gone through a loss of something. And they're looking for a place to connect with God again. And I've had, you know, two or three people who started coming to church just kind of questioning God and just become alive again. So much so that they're way of one person who brought just about everyone in her whole entire apartment building. Week after week, a new person coming. These people got to know about Jesus.
1: Plett says Moral Gospel Church is for anyone wanting to experience Jesus, no matter where they are at in their faith walk. Salem Mission is continuing its work of meeting people where they are nearly 40 years after it began as a soup kitchen. The organization now provides shelter, health care, meals, and help with practical needs like obtaining legal documents. Interim CEO Lisa Cifelli talks about coming into the organization a few months ago.
3: So I was asked to come on aboard on May 29th. And when I walked in, I was so impressed because we have over 200 passionate employees who really care about serving our community members.
1: Salem also operates a 24/7 drop-in center, separate men's and women's shelters, and a full-service health center offering dentistry, podiatry, and optometry. Mennonite Central Committee has announced Carl Heppner as its new executive director. Heppner brings pastoral leadership experience along with more than a decade of experience with MCC in Canada and internationally. He served as an MCC service worker in Bolivia from 2008 to 2011 and later worked in worker care. Heppner will officially take over as executive director January 1st of next year. And the final chapters of The Chosen are getting closer after the series wrapped 528 days of filming. With more, here's Sylvia St. Cyr.
4: Season 6, which covers the crucifixion of Jesus, is set to release on streaming platforms November 15th. The 7th and final season will begin its theatrical release on March 31st, 2028. The series has reached audiences around the world with translations in 125 languages and streaming available in more than 175 countries.
1: 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A broken window was added to a local nonprofit's string of truck vandalism. Five people were injured following a rollover near Sandy Bay First Nation. And a Winnipeg student explored multiculturalism and is encouraging other youth to embrace culture as well. For the latest local news throughout the day, head to WinnipegToday.com.
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4: Currently sitting at 8 degrees here in downtown Winnipeg. We're going to have mainly sunny skies once that sun rises today. Windy, gusting from the northwest between 30 and 50 kilometers an hour with a high of 21. Overnight tonight, dropping down to a low of 7 degrees. Tomorrow, mainly sunny, a high of 18. Very windy, gusting from the northwest up to 60 kilometers an hour. And then on Thursday, sunny and a high of 16. Those weather details can be found anytime. 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

0: That's Lauren Daigle. Let it be a hallelujah. Thanks for tuning in to CHBN 95.1 FM. I'm Sylvia St. Cyr. Happy Tuesday, everyone. It is October, which means lots is going on. First of all, it is autumn and the fall leaves are just stunning. If you haven't been outside recently, this fall has been quite gentle on us and such a beautiful transition. Sometimes it feels a little more harsh where it's like, and winter's trying to bust in. No, it's fall. But it's been very nice. It's also Pastor Appreciation Month, which means we want to hear from you. I will say, we've only been running this Pastor Appreciation form for like 7 days. I think we started just before October. And you guys have answered. There are lots, like over 100 already, incredible pastors throughout Winnipeg and Southern Manitoba that have been nominated. So I want to say, first of all, if you took time to fill out this form, just to give a shout out to your pastor, thank you. That is so appreciated. And if you haven't already and you've been thinking about it, now's a great time. This is sponsored by Mission Fest Manitoba, Gloss and Piling, and the Redeemed Christian Church of God. And four times every week throughout October, we're going to be giving away one pastor a prize pack that features an opportunity to rest, recharge, and enjoy some time away. It's also a great reminder just to take a moment and tell your pastor through an email, through text, or hey, straight up in person, how much you appreciate them. And maybe even pray for them in person as well. I'm sure they would appreciate that. Anyway, our form is up on our app and website for you to fill out right now. Coming up, Zach Williams, Heaven Help Me, right after weather.
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2: 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We do have one area that is a little slow going this morning. Lagimodier, just before Dugald Road. Give yourself some extra time to get through there. It looks like we have some construction that is slowing down things around that area. Besides that, it is a smooth drive with no stalls or crashes to report. But if you do spot something, give us a call or text us on the Shine Dental Talk and Text line at 1-877-951-CHVN.
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15: Mainly sunny throughout the day with a high of 21 this afternoon. Winds gusting between 30 and 50 kilometers from the northwest. Overnight tonight dropping down to a low of 7 degrees. Tomorrow, mainly sunny, a high of 18 with winds gusting up to 60 kilometers an hour in the afternoon. And on Thursday, sunny and a high of 16. Those weather details can be found anytime. 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
1: Zach Williams, Heaven Help Me on CHBN 95.1 FM. Good morning. I'm Sylvia St. Cyr on your morning show. And don't go anywhere because I'm going to be doing a cuticle for you to win some Ram Motorsports Spectacular tickets, four to be exact. And while it's not right now, it's coming up soon. What is right now? We've got Canadian artist Samantha Ebert, Overthinking.

0: Samantha Ebert, Overthinking. Thanks for tuning in to Winnipeg's Positive and Encouraging Station. I'm Sylvia St. Cyr, and it's going to be a lovely Tuesday. Why? Because I said so. No, I'm just kidding. The weather and, you know, the fact that it's the last full day of RCHB and online auction. 1,200 items. That's how many items you can bid, buy, save, and support local on and get up to 60% off retail. Now listen, chiropractor. If you know, you know. Some people really enjoy it. Some people have never been. And if you've never been and you've kind of been thinking about it, I would highly suggest that you go and bid on one of Dr. Daniel Chenier's initial checkup and adjustment. It's a $185 gift certificate starting at $74. And there are multiple bids optional for you. Now, this is what he is all about. Dr. Dan consists of no cracking, twisting, or forceful manipulations, only gentle and precise adjustments producing optimized function and incredible outcomes. They provide holistic, non-invasive chiropractic care for patients of all ages, from newborn to prenatal to postnatal mothers, as well as individuals seeking natural solutions for lasting wellness. Their advanced light force chiropractic techniques, Dr. Dan adjusts the spine with exceptional precision and gentleness. His approach uses light force applications that are comfortable, effortless, and transformational. He'll also listen to all your needs. Care begins with detailed intake about the nervous system. And rather than simply masking symptoms, Dr. Dan focuses on optimizing spinal alignment and nervous system communication to address the root cause of pain or dysfunction. Maybe you've had certain pains and maybe your lower back has been really creaky or whatever. Yes, that is a medical term, creaky. All right. But by restoring proper function within the body, his goal is to support healing from the inside out, the way God intended. If you are interested in placing a bid, there are a lot of them. Go check it out on the CHBN online auction. Place your bid today. Tomorrow, auction wraps up.
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2: 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We do have one area that is a little slow going this morning. Elijah Modier, just before Dugald Road, give yourself some extra time to get through there. It looks like we have some construction that is slowing down things around that area. 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But if you do spot something, give us a call or text us on the Shine Dental Talk and Text line at 1-877-951-CHVN.
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1: Good morning. It's 9 degrees in downtown Winnipeg. I'm Colleen Hood. We have a sunny day in store for us today. Windy with a high of 21. We'll have your full weather details coming up in a few minutes. After 20 years in ministry, Pastor Colin Plett from Moral Gospel Church says he never gets tired of seeing God at work.
2: I've seen God work in so many ways in so many different lives, and all of us are broken in one way or another. And Jesus is the ultimate healer, and he's the one who brings us to that next step and give us hope and peace. And he's the only one who can make this crazy world make sense. And so that's what drives me, to get people one step closer to Jesus, no matter where they at in their walk with life.
1: He says, after looking at the last census and seeing that 46,000 people live in South St. Vitale, his goal is to reach one more person for Jesus each day. Siloam Mission is preparing for its annual Thanksgiving meal while continuing to provide year-round support to people experiencing homelessness and poverty. With more, here's Sylvia St. Cyr.
3: The organization will serve 700 meals on October 13th with nearly 120 turkeys, more than 750 pounds of stuffing, 300 pounds of potatoes, and 64 liters of gravy. Siloam's greatest needs right now include winter clothing and toiletries. CHVN and Classic 107 will support Siloam Mission through the Change Happens Radiothon October 20th to 22nd.
1: A Winnipeg pastor is taking on a new leadership role with Mennonite Central Committee. Carl Hepner, the lead pastor at Fort Garry Mennonite Brethren Church, has been named MCC's new executive director. Hepner has previous experience with the organization, including serving in Bolivia and working in international program human resources. He will begin his new role January 1st of next year. And director Dallas Jenkins is reflecting on the journey of The Chosen after 528 days of filming came to an end.
4: I want to make sure you hear me, who I'm most grateful to first, and that's God.
1: He also reflected on the sacrifices made by the cast and crew, as well as fans who supported the series through donations and prayer. Seasons 1 through 5 are currently available to watch. 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A broken window has added to a nonprofit string of truck vandalism, and a Winnipeg student is exploring multiculturalism and encouraging other youth to embrace culture. Want to know what else is happening around Winnipeg and Manitoba? Get caught up now at winnipegtoday.com.
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3: Mainly sunny throughout the day with a high of 21 this afternoon, winds gusting between 30 and 50 kilometers from the northwest. Overnight tonight, dropping down to a low of 7 degrees. Tomorrow, mainly sunny, a high of 18, with winds gusting up to 60 kilometers an hour in the afternoon. And on Thursday, sunny and a high of 16. Those weather details can be found anytime. 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

0: just past the 7 o'clock hour. That's John Reddick holding on. Praise God. Are you praising God this morning? Hey, if you are alive and have breath in your lungs, it's a reason to praise God. And regardless, he sees you and he loves you. So if you have sons, if you have daughters who like to maybe smash things, you're probably wondering, where is she going with this? Well, very exciting. Ram Motorsports Spectacular is coming back to Winnipeg. They're going to be here Saturday, February 6th at 2 p.m. And this is a monster truck challenge. So it is loud. It is proud. They smash trucks. They have the world's toughest monster trucks in a car crushing challenge. Okay, get these names. I love it. These are names of trucks. Rockstar, Power Up, Identity Theft, Mixed Up, Spitfire, the all new Roughneck, and Crude Behavior. And these toughest trucks on the toughest tracks will race against each other and then freestyle and smash cars. It's a whole lot of fun. Well, if that sounds like fun, please give me a call right now. I'm giving away the very first 4-pack of tickets. And this is happening again, February 6th at 2 p.m. right here in Winnipeg. Call now to win some tickets. 1-877-951-CHVN. Coming up in just a little bit, we've got Life Church Worship, so much, and then your verse of the day.
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0: Mainly sunny throughout the day with a high of 21 this afternoon. Winds gusting between 30 and 50 kilometers from the northwest. Overnight tonight dropping down to a low of 7 degrees. Tomorrow, mainly sunny, a high of 18 with winds gusting up to 60 kilometers an hour in the afternoon. And on Thursday, sunny and a high of 16. Those weather details can be found anytime. 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

0: Happy Tuesday, everyone. I'm Sylvia St. Cyr, and you're listening to CHBN 95.1 FM. I've got your verse of the day. It comes from Isaiah chapter 26, verse 4. Trust in the Lord forever, for the Lord himself, is the rock eternal. That's sponsored by Horizon Storage Sheds, and they've got some sheds in our online auction, and today is the very last day to bid. So make sure if you need a new shed and you want to save a lot of money, go bid now. Anyway, verse of the day is up anytime on our app or website as well. We've got Kier Noel. All I did was ask.
1: People say, hey, you don't look.

0: Kiara Noel. All I did was ask on Winnipeg's positive and encouraging station. We have had lots of calls come in this morning for that Ram Motorsports ticket giveaway. Let's see who got through.
1: Hi, Cillian St. Pierre. How are you?
0: I'm doing well, but I don't know who this is.
1: It's Nicholas, one of your regulars.
0: Lovely. How are you on this Tuesday, Nicholas?
1: I'm just almost in Steinbach.
0: Okay, right on. Are you working there today?
1: Yeah, maybe going to see my brother too, maybe, if he's around.
0: Oh, that's a win-win situation right there.
1: Yep, I think so.
0: Well, I've got some great news for you. You are a winner for the Ram Motorsports. Are you ready to see some monster truck smash?
1: I have two nephews, and I don't know if my grandson will be ready, but my two nephews will be for sure.
0: That is awesome. I bet they'll be pretty excited.
1: Oh, they will be. You have no idea. They don't even know what it is.
0: Have you ever been to this?
1: I have no idea. Yeah, I've been to a couple, like when I lived back home in Ontario when I was a kid, but I haven't taken any kids to anyone since I was a kid, so.
0: Very cool. Well, I'm really excited for you and your family and your nephews. Yeah, I think it's going to be a great time.
1: Yeah.
0: Right on. Well, that's happening February 6th at 2 p.m. right here in Winnipeg, and you have won four tickets.
1: Awesome.
0: Right on.
1: Thank you so much.
0: Congratulations again, Nicholas, and thank you to everyone who called. We really appreciate it. Don't worry. We'll actually be giving away more tickets through the ticket window. We might be doing some call-ins to win as well. Not today, but just keep it locked right here to CHVN, and we'll make sure to bless as many people as we can. We've got more great music coming up. Don't go anywhere.
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1: Good morning. I'm Colleen Hood. It's 9 degrees in downtown Winnipeg. We've got a mainly sunny day in store for us. Strong winds, a high of 21. We'll have your full weather details coming up in a few minutes. Over the last 2 years, Pastor Colin Plett from Moral Gospel Church says he continues to see God work through the congregation.
2: There's been people who have come to church who are hurting, whether it's they're going through a sickness or they've gone through a loss of something. And they're looking for a place to connect with God again. And I've had, you know, two or three people who started coming to church just kind of questioning God and just become alive again. So much so that they're way of one person who brought just about everyone in her whole entire apartment building. Week after week, a new person coming. These people got to know about Jesus.
1: Plett says Moral Gospel Church is for anyone wanting to experience Jesus, no matter where they are at in their faith walk. Salem Mission is continuing its work of meeting people where they are nearly 40 years after it began as a soup kitchen. The organization now provides shelter, health care, meals, and help with practical needs like obtaining legal documents. Interim CEO Lisa Cifelli talks about coming into the organization a few months ago.
3: So I was asked to come on aboard on May 29th. And when I walked in, I was so impressed because we have over 200 passionate employees who really care about serving our community members.
1: Salem also operates a 24/7 drop-in center, separate men's and women's shelters, and a full-service health center offering dentistry, podiatry, and optometry. Mennonite Central Committee has announced Carl Heppner as its new executive director. Heppner brings pastoral leadership experience along with more than a decade of experience with MCC in Canada and internationally. He served as an MCC service worker in Bolivia from 2008 to 2011 and later worked in worker care. Heppner will officially take over as executive director January 1st of next year. And the final chapters of The Chosen are getting closer after the series wrapped 528 days of filming. With more, here's Sylvia St. Cyr.
4: Season 6, which covers the crucifixion of Jesus, is set to release on streaming platforms November 15th. The seventh and final season will begin its theatrical release on March 31st, 2028. The series has reached audiences around the world with translations in 125 languages and streaming available in more than 175 countries.
1: 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A broken window was added to a local nonprofit's string of truck vandalism. Five people were injured following a rollover near Sandy Bay First Nation. And a Winnipeg student explored multiculturalism and is encouraging other youth to embrace culture as well. For the latest local news throughout the day, head to WinnipegToday.com.
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5: Well, the sun is rising and we're sitting at 8 degrees here in downtown Winnipeg. A pretty beautiful day in store, mainly sunny today. Windy, gusting from the northwest between 30 and 50 kilometers an hour. And this afternoon, we'll have a high of 21. Overnight, dropping down to a low of 7. Tomorrow, mainly sunny, very windy, gusting up to 60 kilometers an hour and a high of 18. On Thursday, sunny and a high of 16. Some nice fall weather we've been having. 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

0: Hope Darst, mighty name of Jesus. Good morning. I'm Sylvia St. Cyr on this Tuesday, October 6th. We are less than a week away from Thanksgiving weekend, but we are 1 week away from Siloam serving their amazing Thanksgiving meal to the community members. To tell us more about it is the interim CEO of Siloam, Lisa Cefaly.
1: So on October 13th, we'll be hosting a Thanksgiving lunch. So we're going to start off with introductions and blessings at about 11:45. Then starting at 12, we will be serving about 700 meals until they're all fed and feeling good about the day. Actually, this year, we started as early as August to prep for this. Because with serving 700 meals, we need about 24 volunteers on that day, let alone beforehand. We probably will have close to 120 turkeys prepped, over 750 pounds of stuffing, and not just stuffing that came out of a box, homemade stuffing where we've used like leftover toast from the morning for several months, and we'll have 85 pounds of coleslaw ready and prepped, over 300 pounds of potatoes, 64 liters of gravy that's made from scratch as well.
0: My jaw is on the floor. 120 turkeys. And from those turkeys, making that gravy by scratch and all of that stuffing. I'm telling you, stuffing is my favorite thing ever. Anyway, they really bless the community and make sure that they feel cared for and that it is a gathering, that they get to come together in connection. On top of this very delicious meal, they also have Crystal Springs Hunterite Colony make all of the homemade pies, which also makes my mouth water. And just huge thank you to them. If they are listening, thank you so much. We're going to be speaking with Lisa Cefaly once more coming up. Don't go anywhere.
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3: It is a quiet drive out there. We do have one area that is a little slow going this morning. Lajimodier, just before Dugald Road, give yourself some extra time to get through there. Looks like we have some construction that is slowing down things around that area. Besides that, it is a smooth drive with no stalls or crashes to report. But if you do spot something, give us a call or text us on the Shine Dental Talk and Text line at 1-877-951-CHVN.
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0: Mainly sunny throughout the day with a high of 21 this afternoon. Winds gusting between 30 and 50 kilometers from the northwest. Overnight tonight dropping down to a low of 7 degrees. Tomorrow, mainly sunny, a high of 18 with winds gusting up to 60 kilometers an hour in the afternoon. And on Thursday, sunny and a high of 16. Those weather details can be found anytime. 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
15: The verdict was guilty. 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

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Right now, Canadian artists, the beautiful piano intro. This is Quinn Thrones, Savior in Somebody.

0: are one large diverse group. So some of our individuals just need some support. Maybe some do have mental health issues that they need support from. Others may have addiction issues. And so the programming that we're able to offer to our community members so that they can continue in their journey forward towards housing. We've got a tremendously passionate group of individuals who will sit down. They will actually even assist them with the furniture once they do get the housing. They will take them on tours of apartments that may be available to them. They'll help them with all the rental forms if needed. And in other instances, they're just there to share some time while they're having their meal. The idea is wherever they're at, we want to be there and be able to serve them.
1: Thank you so much for coming in and for sharing more. We are excited. Mark your calendars. The Change Happens Radiothon will be live on location at Siloam Mission October 20th, 21st, and 22nd. Their huge Thanksgiving meal is next week. Would you pray over all of the staff that have been working since August to get it ready? 120 turkeys and 700 meals. All the details are on our app and website in that article for those interested. Coming up before 8, Matt Maher's Gonna Be All Right.
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3: 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We do have one area that is a little slow going this morning. Elijah Modier, just before Dugald Road, give yourself some extra time to get through there. It looks like we have some construction that is slowing down things around that area. Besides that, it is a smooth drive with no stalls or crashes to report. But if you do spot something, give us a call or text us on the Shine Dental Talk and Text line at 1-877-951-CHVN.
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1: Good morning, I'm Colleen Hood. It is 8 degrees in downtown Winnipeg. We have a sunny day in store for us today with some strong winds. We'll have your full weather details coming up in a few minutes. Silo Mission is preparing to serve 700 Thanksgiving meals to the public on October 13th. Interim CEO Lisa Cefeli says preparations for the meal have been underway since August.
2: We probably will have close to 120 turkeys prepped, over 750 pounds of stuffing, and not just stuffing that came out of a box, homemade stuffing.
1: The meal will also include more than 300 pounds of potatoes, 64 liters of homemade gravy and pies, and vegetables donated by Hutterite colonies. About 24 volunteers will help serve the meal. After 30 years of ministry, Colin Plett has returned to a familiar spot. In 1996, Plett served as the youth pastor at Morrow Gospel Church, where he has spent the last 2 years as lead pastor.
3: The young people that were in my youth group were now leaders of the church, and their children were now in youth groups. It's a really great experience seeing kind of your fruit years later, how that was working in people's lives.
1: Plett has been nominated in CHVN's Pastor Appreciation Month, where one Manitoba pastor will win a prize pack each week in October as a token of appreciation. Mennonite Central Committee has named Carl Heppner as its new executive director. Heppner will take over the role January 1st of next year. He most recently served as lead pastor of Fort Garry Mennonite Brethren Church in Winnipeg. Heppner's previous experience with MCC, including 3 years as a service worker in Bolivia and work as an international program human resources specialist. He succeeds acting executive director Carly Friesen, who will remain in the role until Heppner begins his term. And after 528 days of filming, The Chosen has officially wrapped up production. Director Dallas Jenkins says the final day brought a deep sense of gratitude for how God has used the series. He says the project began as an independent, crowdfunded production and has grown into the biggest biblical TV series ever made. The Chosen has now been translated into 125 languages and is streaming in more than 175 countries. Stay connected to the stories that matter to the CHVN family. 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A Winnipeg student explores multiculturalism and is encouraging youth to embrace culture. A broken window has added to a nonprofit string of truck vandalism, and five people were injured following a rollover near Sandy Bay First Nation. For the latest local news throughout the day, head to winnipegtoday.com.
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4: Mainly sunny throughout the day with a high of 21 this afternoon. Winds gusting between 30 and 50 kilometers from the northwest. Overnight tonight dropping down to a low of 7 degrees. Tomorrow, mainly sunny, a high of 18 with winds gusting up to 60 kilometers an hour in the afternoon. And on Thursday, sunny and a high of 16. Those weather details can be found anytime. 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

0: That's Seth Schleeder, Counting My Blessings. We actually caught up with Seth because he is now a published author. So he wrote that song, Counting My Blessings. He just today, it's released, turned this beautiful song into a children's book. And I got to say, as an author, and I used to be in book publishing, it is a really, really beautiful book. If you're interested in finding all the details, you can check it out on our app and website, chpnradio.com. But we also asked Seth, what was the inspiration behind this song that eventually became the book?
1: There was so much happening in my life at the time of writing the song and just so many good things. And really, like, me along, I wrote it with two other friends, and we were all just like seeing things in our life that were like, we're living in the answer to prayers we had prayed for years ago. You know, we prayed for this to happen in our families or relationships or, you know, careers or whatever it might be. It's like, man, we're living in this. And it's so easy to always be on to the next thing. Like, all right, what's the next goal, the next dream? What's coming up? Oh, there's this thing, you know? And we forget to just like pause and thank God for the things around us. And all of a sudden, when you start doing it a little bit, you realize like, oh my goodness, there's so many things to thank God for. Like, the more that I start, the more I see. And that was kind of the inspiration for the song, of just wanting to pause, take a moment, see where God was at work, thank him for it, and then be all the more aware of all the other blessings in my life throughout the time.
0: Really appreciate you taking the time, Seth. 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
3: We've got one new issue in traffic. We've got a stalled vehicle on Chief Peguis at Main Street. That stall is blocking the westbound median lane. You're going to want to keep right to get past that. You can expect delays if you are traveling through there. Give yourself a little bit of extra time. And if you spot anything else along your commute, let us know. 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
0: Mainly sunny throughout the day with a high of 21 this afternoon. Winds gusting between 30 and 50 kilometers from the northwest. Overnight tonight dropping down to a low of 7 degrees. Tomorrow, mainly sunny, a high of 18 with winds gusting up to 60 kilometers an hour in the afternoon. And on Thursday, sunny and a high of 16. Those weather details can be found anytime. 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

Jeremy Camp Revival on CHBN 95.1 FM. Happy Tuesday, everyone. I'm Sylvia Saints here. Well, it is Tuesday. Tomorrow, it's Wednesday, and we've had 2 weeks now since we've played Wendy's Would You Rather. Don't worry, it's back tomorrow between 7:30 and 8:30 a.m. I'm looking forward to it. How about you? Make sure to tune in because you could win, and we'll have a lot of fun as well. Right now, we've got the beautiful duet, Matt LaFate, on You Are, with his song, You Are Peace.

0: Thanks for tuning in to Winnipeg's Positive and Encouraging Station. We're sitting at 8 degrees, but we're going to get to a high of 21 degrees later on this afternoon. Our CHBN online auction, it's the last full day for you to place your bid to save money and to support local. Now, we've got some amazing items in our auction, including Horizon Storage Sheds, a 10-foot by 16-foot Castlemore and Cedar Accents Storage Shed. Okay, this goes for $7,000. The bidding starts at $2,790. That's a 60% off retail. You need a shed? Now is the time. Wait, we have another shed in the auction. We've also got a pergola. 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Bidding starts at $880. Then we've also got 3D sunroom design packages from Deck City. And the first one's valued at just over $2,000. Bidding starts at $820. And that second one is valued at $1,795 and the bidding starts at $718. So if there's two of you that really want that 3D deck design, or sorry, one's the deck design, one's a sunroom. My brain is on today. Anyway, you can go bid on it right now. Don't wait. Today's the last full day. Tomorrow morning, the bidding starts to end right bright and early. 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
2: We've got one new issue in traffic. We've got a stalled vehicle on Chief Peguis at Main Street. That stall is blocking the westbound median lane. You're going to want to keep right to get past that. You can expect delays if you are traveling through there. Give yourself a little bit of extra time. And if you spot anything else along your commute, let us know. 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
1: Good morning. I'm Colleen Hood. It's 9 degrees in downtown Winnipeg. We've got a mainly sunny day in store for us. Strong winds, a high of 21. We'll have your full weather details coming up in a few minutes. Over the last 2 years, Pastor Colin Plett from Moral Gospel Church says he continues to see God work through the congregation.
2: There's been people who have come to church who are hurting, whether it's they're going through a sickness or they've gone through a loss of something, and they're looking for a place to connect with God again. And I've had, you know, two or three people who started coming to church just kind of questioning God and just become alive again, so much so that they're way of one person who brought just about everyone in her whole entire apartment building. Week after week, a new person coming. These people got to know about Jesus.
1: Plett says Moral Gospel Church is for anyone wanting to experience Jesus, no matter where they are at in their faith walk. Salem Mission is continuing its work of meeting people where they are nearly 40 years after it began as a soup kitchen. The organization now provides shelter, health care, meals, and help with practical needs like obtaining legal documents. Interim CEO Lisa Cifelli talks about coming into the organization a few months ago.
3: So I was asked to come on aboard on May 29th. And when I walked in, I was so impressed because we have over 200 passionate employees who really care about serving our community members.
1: Salem also operates a 24/7 drop-in center, separate men's and women's shelters, and a full-service health center offering dentistry, podiatry, and optometry. Mennonite Central Committee has announced Carl Heppner as its new executive director. Heppner brings pastoral leadership experience along with more than a decade of experience with MCC in Canada and internationally. He served as an MCC service worker in Bolivia from 2008 to 2011 and later worked in worker care. Heppner will officially take over as executive director January 1st of next year. And the final chapters of The Chosen are getting closer after the series wrapped 528 days of filming. With more, here's Sylvia St. Cyr.
4: Season 6, which covers the crucifixion of Jesus, is set to release on streaming platforms November 15th. The 7th and final season will begin its theatrical release on March 31st, 2028. The series has reached audiences around the world with translations in 125 languages and streaming available in more than 175 countries.
1: 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A broken window was added to a local nonprofit's string of truck vandalism. Five people were injured following a rollover near Sandy Bay First Nation. And a Winnipeg student explored multiculturalism and is encouraging other youth to embrace culture as well. For the latest local news throughout the day, head to WinnipegToday.com.
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4: We're currently sitting at 8 degrees here as the sun has risen. It's going to be mainly sunny today with winds gusting from the northwest between 30 and 50 kilometers an hour, a high of 21. Overnight dropping down to a low of 7. Tomorrow's high is 18 with mainly sunny skies and very windy, gusting between 40 and 60 kilometers an hour. And then on Thursday, sunny and a high of 16. Looks like Saturday we're getting back into the 20s. 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

0: Hallelujah.
1: Brandon Lake, hard fought hallelujah. Thanks for tuning in to Winnipeg's Positive and Encouraging Station. I'm Sylvia St. Cyr, and we've got our Pastor Appreciation Month contest in full swing. We've had so many awesome nominations. That's the word I'm looking for. And that includes the pastor at Morrow Gospel Church, Colin Plett. Now, we chatted with him really quick and asked what a highlight has been for him at Morrow Gospel.
2: There's been people who have come to church who are hurting, whether it's they're going through a sickness or they've gone through a loss of something, and they're looking for a place to connect with God again. And I've had, you know, two or three people who started coming to church just kind of questioning God and just become alive again, so much so that they're way of one person who brought just about everyone in her whole entire apartment building. And just week after week, a new person coming. These people got to know about Jesus. They got to know about Jesus. So it was really exciting to see that, to see people of different faiths come and make their a commitment to Christ to the point of baptism. Just some amazing moments that have happened in our congregation.
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4: We've got one new issue in traffic. We've got a stalled vehicle on Chief Peguis at Main Street. That stall is blocking the westbound median lane. You're going to want to keep right to get past that. You can expect delays if you are traveling through there. Give yourself a little bit of extra time. And if you spot anything else along your commute, let us know. 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
1: Mainly sunny throughout the day with a high of 21 this afternoon, winds gusting between 30 and 50 kilometers from the northwest. Overnight tonight, dropping down to a low of 7 degrees. Tomorrow, mainly sunny, a high of 18 with winds gusting up to 60 kilometers an hour in the afternoon. And on Thursday, sunny and a high of 16. Those weather details can be found anytime. 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

0: Her new song, Megan Woods, Heaven Down Here. Was I the only one dancing? Maybe. That's all right. Joining me right now is Colin Plett. He is the pastor at Morrow Gospel Church, and he has been nominated for our Pastor Appreciation Month, but we also connected with him just to hear a little bit more of his heart. Pastor Colin, what excites you for the future of Morrow Gospel?
1: I looked at the recent census for the South St. Vitale area where our church is, and there's 46,000 people that live there. And so every morning I come to church, I'm thinking there's 46,000 people. If one more person heard about Jesus, how amazing would that be? And so that's what I'm looking forward to, having more people experience Jesus and when they come to our church.
0: So why should someone check out Morrow Gospel?
1: We're trying to our best to make it as easy as possible for you to experience Jesus, no matter where you're at in your walk with him, even if you're not sure who God is. Come check it out and just see what that's like. I try to make my messages simple, easy to follow, and something that will impact you this next week. And so it's not going to be over your head. It's going to be nice and easy, and you can feel comfortable there.
0: There you have it. 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Don't go anywhere before you head into work. We've got some encouragement for you with our Insight for Living Canada right after this last traffic report.
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3: Good news in traffic. That stall at Chief Pegasus and Main, that's been cleared. Traffic is flowing smoothly through there. However, we have several new issues in traffic. Westbound Goulet at Desmierange Street, there was a stall blocking the westbound north curb lane. Keep left to get past that. Inkster and Main, the lights are blank in all directions due to a downed traffic light. Treat that as an always. Stop and use caution when traveling through there. And Bison at Barnes or Markham, the lights are flashing red in all directions. Treat that as an always stop and use caution when traveling through there. Let us know what else you're seeing out on the road. Give us a call or text us on the Shine Dental Talk and Text line at 1-877-951-CHVN.
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5: I'm going to share something that we've not shared publicly before, but it ties it all together. Okay. A number of years ago, through a series of events I will not describe, Cynthia and I became aware of a distance that our children felt toward us. It's a very difficult thing for me to talk about. And we did not know quite what to do because we wanted to make it right. We didn't know how. We have a mutual friend who is a very wise and seasoned counselor, and I called him. And I said to him, let me tell you where we are right now. I think we may need your help. He's very gracious. He listened without saying a word, and he said, oh, yeah. He said, I got it. You need to meet with him. All alone, not their mates, not in your home. We need to find a neutral place where the two of you meet with the four of them. But before you meet, I want you to write down for your sake, not make copies. We're not handing this out. For your own notes, write down the things for which you are sorry and you want to apologize. Understand, when you come together with them, it's not to force them to accept your apology. This is all going in that direction. You owe them these words of sincere apology. And I forget whether Cynthia started or I did, but we went through our list. And before we finished the one of the other of us finished the first or second one, there were tears. One just sobbed. We had no idea that the pain had been that deep. And then we went on through the list. He said, don't name 40 things, you know, pick the things that you know would be the significant

her way out, wept in the car, cried on the way home. He spent time with them. I don't know what he told them. I don't know what they said. But he caught a hold of us, and he was ready to go back to the airport. We went by to pick him up, and they were all gone. And he said, if I've ever witnessed the way it ought to be done, it was today. I have seen families go through this, but he said, today you did what you should have done. And they heard you. What they say to you, back to you, whenever they're led to say it, will be between you and them. But you need to know, there is nothing more you need to say about it.

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1: Good morning. It's 9 degrees in downtown Winnipeg. I'm Colleen Hood. We have a sunny day in store for us today. Windy with a high of 21. We'll have your full weather details coming up in a few minutes. After 20 years in ministry, Pastor Colin Plett from Moral Gospel Church says he never gets tired of seeing God at work.
2: I've seen God work in so many ways in so many different lives, and all of us are broken in one way or another. And Jesus is the ultimate healer, and he's the one who bring us to that next step and give us hope and peace. And he's the only one who can make this crazy world make sense. And so that's what drives me, to get people one step closer to Jesus, no matter where they at in their walk with life.
1: He says, after looking at the last census and seeing that 46,000 people live in South St. Vitale, his goal is to reach one more person for Jesus each day. Silo Mission is preparing for its annual Thanksgiving meal while continuing to provide year-round support to people experiencing homelessness and poverty. With more, here's Sylvia St. Cyr.
3: The organization will serve 700 meals on October 13th with nearly 120 turkeys, more than 750 pounds of stuffing, 300 pounds of potatoes, and 64 liters of gravy. Siloam's greatest needs right now include winter clothing and toiletries. CHVN and Classic 107 will support Siloam Mission through the Change Happens Radiothon October 20th to 22nd.
1: A Winnipeg pastor is taking on a new leadership role with Mennonite Central Committee. Carl Heppner, the lead pastor at Fort Garry Mennonite Brethren Church, has been named MCC's new executive director. Heppner has previous experience with the organization, including serving in Bolivia and working in international program human resources. He will begin his new role January 1st of next year. And director Dallas Jenkins is reflecting on the journey of The Chosen after 528 days of filming came to an end.
4: I want to make sure you hear me, who I'm most grateful to first, and that's God.
1: He also reflected on the sacrifices made by the cast and crew, as well as fans who supported the series through donations and prayer. Seasons 1 through 5 are currently available to watch. 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A broken window has added to a nonprofit string of truck vandalism, and a Winnipeg student is exploring multiculturalism and encouraging other youth to embrace culture. Want to know what else is happening around Winnipeg and Manitoba? 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
3: Mainly sunny throughout the day with a high of 21 this afternoon. Winds gusting between 30 and 50 kilometers from the northwest. Overnight tonight dropping down to a low of 7 degrees. Tomorrow, mainly sunny, a high of 18 with winds gusting up to 60 kilometers an hour in the afternoon. And on Thursday, sunny and a high of 16. Those weather details can be found anytime. 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

0: Crowder featuring Dante Bo. God really loves us. Hope you get that message today. God really loves you. It's true, no matter what you've done. We've also got the verse of the day today, which comes from Isaiah chapter 26, verse 4. Trust in the Lord forever. 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
2: 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And the Holy Spirit will use her fragile, weak state of her health to pray, to intercede and cry out.
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0: 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There are zero bids, people. If you want to put your kids in music, why not save money doing it? That's a win-win situation. 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So this is on Corridon in Winnipeg, and the pottery they have is absolutely stunning. I got to tell you, I am a sucker for a beautiful pottery mug, and they often become my favorite mug to drink coffee out of. And yes, of course, I have a favorite mug. Everybody does, right? Anyway, you can place your bid on these $50 gift cards starting at $20. 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
0: Mainly sunny throughout the day with a high of 21 this afternoon. Winds gusting between 30 and 50 kilometers from the northwest. Overnight tonight dropping down to a low of 7 degrees. Tomorrow, mainly sunny, a high of 18 with winds gusting up to 60 kilometers an hour in the afternoon. And on Thursday, sunny and a high of 16. Those weather details can be found anytime. Just head over to our Janie King weather page at chvnradio.com or the CHVN Radio app.
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0: That's Holy Wedding Day by Elias Dummer. And yes, he is original lead singer of the City Harmonic, which is no more. But he kept going, so I'm glad to hear that. Tomorrow, it's Wednesday. So don't forget to tune in. 7:30 to 8:30, we're going to have so much fun. It's our Wendy's Would You Rather. We want to hear your opinion. Have some fun. And of course, you could also win a $25 gift card to Wendy's in Steinbeck. Don't go anywhere. We've got We the Kingdom Miracle Power coming up in just a few minutes.
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0: 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I'm Sylvia St. Cyr, and coming up later in this month after the Change Happens Radiothon in support of Silo Mission, I will be blessing a group of people with the Danny's Whole Hog Lunch Break. But here's the deal. I need to know, who am I going to bless? Is there somebody that comes to mind, or like a group of 10 to 25 people that you can think of? Maybe it's your workplace, or maybe it's your massage place, or, you know, somebody who has blessed you, maybe your family, maybe your church group deeply. We're going to be bringing a hot catered lunch thanks to Danny's Whole Hog. Also some goodies from OK Tire, Matthew Havelka of Vivico Real Estate, the Butter Tart Lady, and Trapped Escape Room. So if you want to have a whole lot of fun and delicious food to boot and not make lunch for one day, which is also just a win, please nominate your group right now. How do you do that? 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You click on the contest sticker. Then you choose the red Danny's Barbecue and Smokehouse Lunch Break. Fill out the form. It'll take you about probably 5 minutes tops, and you could win.
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0: Mainly sunny throughout the day with a high of 21 this afternoon. Winds gusting between 30 and 50 kilometers from the northwest. Overnight tonight dropping down to a low of 7 degrees. Tomorrow, mainly sunny, a high of 18 with winds gusting up to 60 kilometers an hour in the afternoon. And on Thursday, sunny and a high of 16. Those weather details can be found anytime. 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

0: 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Thanks for tuning in to CHBN 95.1 FM this Tuesday morning. I'm Sylvia St. Cyr, and our mornings are powered by Westbrook Dental Group. That's it. That's all for me today. 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
5: 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She needed help in the Western Hemisphere, and they couldn't provide for her there in Nepal. 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So I said goodbye to my baby, not knowing whether I'd see her alive again or not. And at that point, crying out to God, he ministered to me through that song, Great is Thy Faithfulness. That's what he brought to my mind. 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
7: Mainly sunny throughout the day with a high of 21 this afternoon. Winds gusting between 30 and 50 kilometers from the northwest. Overnight tonight dropping down to a low of 7 degrees. Tomorrow, mainly sunny, a high of 18 with winds gusting up to 60 kilometers an hour in the afternoon. And on Thursday, sunny and a high of 16. Those weather details can be found anytime. 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
8: Mainly sunny throughout the day with a high of 21 this afternoon. Winds gusting between 30 and 50 kilometers from the northwest. Overnight tonight dropping down to a low of 7 degrees. Tomorrow, mainly sunny, a high of 18 with winds gusting up to 60 kilometers an hour in the afternoon. And on Thursday, sunny and a high of 16. Those weather details can be found anytime. 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
1: 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Zero Company has already made a lot of fans, but this game, like its sneaky little insects, can sting. 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
7: Mainly sunny throughout the day with a high of 21 this afternoon. Winds gusting between 30 and 50 kilometers from the northwest. Overnight tonight dropping down to a low of 7 degrees. Tomorrow, mainly sunny, a high of 18 with winds gusting up to 60 kilometers an hour in the afternoon. And on Thursday, sunny and a high of 16. Those weather details can be found anytime. 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
11: Mainly sunny throughout the day with a high of 21 this afternoon. Winds gusting between 30 and 50 kilometers from the northwest. Overnight tonight dropping down to a low of 7 degrees. Tomorrow, mainly sunny, a high of 18 with winds gusting up to 60 kilometers an hour in the afternoon. And on Thursday, sunny and a high of 16. Those weather details can be found anytime. 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
1: Looking like a sunny afternoon, sitting at 16 degrees right now. Your full weather details will be coming to you in a few minutes. Good afternoon. I'm Leanna Peters. Silo Mission is preparing to serve 700 Thanksgiving meals to the public on October 13th. Interim CEO Lisa Cerfelli says preparations for the meal have been underway since August.
2: We probably will have close to 120 turkeys prepped, over 750 pounds of stuffing, and not just stuffing that came out of a box, homemade stuffing.
1: The meal will also include more than 300 pounds of potatoes, 64 liters of homemade gravy, pies and vegetables donated by Hutterite colonies, and about 24 volunteers will help serve the meal. After 528 days of filming, The Chosen has officially wrapped production. Director Dallas Jenkins says the final day brought a deep sense of gratitude for how God has used the series. He says the project began as an independent, crowd-funded production and has grown into the biggest biblical TV series ever made. The Chosen has now been translated into 125 languages and is streaming in more than 175 countries. Pastor Earl Taves is celebrating 20 years of ministry at Dayspring Fellowship in St. Anne. Taves says he never initially aspired to become a lead pastor, but followed what he believed was God's calling. He says the congregation has become family, walking alongside him through highs and lows. Taves says God's grace and the grace he's received from the congregation continue to inspire him to serve the community. For more stories of faith and hope, open up the CHVN Radio app or visit chvnradio.com. Now let's take a look at your WinnipegToday.com headlines for Tuesday. A new Manitoba record has been set at Roland Pumpkin Fair. Broken windows are adding to nonprofit string of truck vandalism. And a new kindergarten to grade 8 school has now been opened in one of Winnipeg's fastest growing neighborhoods. Stay connected to your city and province with the latest local headlines, updates, and stories at WinnipegToday.com. I'm Leanna Peters.
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3: In downtown Winnipeg today, mainly sunny skies with a high of 21. Tonight, a few clouds with a low of 7. Tomorrow, mainly sunny with the high of 18. And on Thursday, sunny skies and a high of 16. A look at your current temperatures and 7-day forecast is available on the Janie King weather page at chvnradio.com or the CHVN Radio app.
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0: Your Way's Better, Forrest Frank on CHVN 95.1 FM. Good afternoon. I'm Leanna Peters, and we're going to be hanging out this afternoon. We're going to be talking about a new children's book that's just came out today on the market, coming from Christian singer-songwriter Steph Schleter, based on one of his most popular hit viral songs. So keep it locked right here for more details coming up on this story in a little bit.
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0: Every Dream, God Who Sees, Brian Dirksen on CHVN 95.1 FM. Good afternoon. I'm Leanna Peters, and this is Winnipeg's positive and encouraging station. And Christian artist Steph Schleter, Counting My Blessings, might sound like a familiar song. It went viral in 2024, and it's all about being grateful. And he's turned that message into a children's book. So it's a beautiful book with lovely illustrations. It follows a little boy and a cat, and they are going through life, and they're just focusing on all the things that being grateful for what they do have. And I think it's really easy to see what we're missing or what we don't have or what we want to buy or even what someone else has. But it's just a time to read. When you read the story, it's meant to slow down and be like, wait a minute, look at what God has already given me. So it's a great story before bed to, you know, count those blessings and just realize all the amazing things God has done for and has given. 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
7: In downtown Winnipeg today, mainly sunny skies with a high of 21. Tonight, a few clouds with a low of 7. Tomorrow, mainly sunny with the high of 18. And on Thursday, sunny skies and a high of 16. A look at your current temperatures and 7-day forecast is available on the Janie King weather page at CHVNradio.com or the CHVN Radio app.
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Me the Kingdom. 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Good afternoon. I'm Leanna Peters, and the clock is ticking. Bidding begins closing tomorrow, Wednesday, October 7th, and there are more than 1,200 items and certificates, which means there's a good chance that there is something that you didn't even know you needed is hiding in there. There's amazing gems, and maybe it's a $100 gift card from Innotech Nutrition, or maybe a $50 gift card to Modern Man and or a hair group. Maybe it's time for a haircut, or maybe you're feeling adventurous and want to bid on a kayak from Wilderness Supplies, or maybe planning a party and need a self-serve photo booth service valued at $800. And all these items are starting at 60% retail value. So go check out some amazing items that you might could sneak into your car and take home your hidden gem. So it closes tomorrow. Don't wait. 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

0: Worthy of It All, Cece Winans on CHVN 95.1 FM. I'm Leanna Peters, and this is Winnipeg's positive and encouraging station. Thanks for hanging out with us this afternoon. And we've been talking about Steph Schlieder's new book, Counting My Blessings. It's a children's book, and it's for families and children to slow down, recognize the blessings around them, and thank God for them. And he saw this book go from being writing the song to then putting it into a children's book and then seeing it all come together with the illustrations. And he said he put it into a children's book because kids kept coming up to him and telling him that it was their favorite song. And parents were also really appreciative about how they play it in the morning before they go to school. And it's such a great reminder to be grateful for what you have, whether it's first thing in the morning or right before bed, or even just, it's always good to remember to be grateful for what God has given us. And Counting My Blessings is just a young boy who's learning God's gifts in everyday moments, and from understanding being grateful for a hug, a new friendship, time with family, a trip to the beach, even just eating ice cream, but also helping during those difficult seasons like moves and transitions and disappointments. So this book really came together for Schlieder when he saw the illustrations come together. And he said that was one of the most special parts of the process, when his song and story came to life with these visuals. So if you want to check out the more details on this story, you can check it on chvnradio.com or on the CHVN Radio app.
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11: In downtown Winnipeg today, mainly sunny skies with a high of 21. Tonight, a few clouds with a low of 7. Tomorrow, mainly sunny with the high of 18. And on Thursday, sunny skies and a high of 16. A look at your current temperatures and 7-day forecast is available on the Janie King weather page at chvnradio.com or the CHVN Radio app.
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0: Amen. 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I'm Leanna Peters, and it's a lovely fall afternoon. It's looking like a fall week, actually. Your full weather details will come into you in a little bit. And also, if you're looking to enjoy all this weather, and also it's not always going to be this nice, so maybe you're looking for a way to go on a little staycation and make you feel like you're going on a little holiday, well, there's hotel and getaway options at the Mariage's Theme Suite Hotel and Spa, Lakeview Hecla Resort, Lakeview Gimli, and also a Grand Forks stay. So if that's something that sounds interesting, well, there is options on the CHVN online auction. Bidding is starting at 60% off retail value on these auction items. So if you've been saying, let's get away for a night, then this is your sign. And the auction begins closing tomorrow, October 7th. 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

0: Just that good passion on CHVN 95.1 FM. Good afternoon. I'm Leanna Peters, and this is Winnipeg's positive and encouraging station. And if you were with us yesterday, then you know we were talking about a Manitoba boy named Levi Gunther who has beaten incredible odds, but his family is now needing a specialized bed to help keep him safe. And sometimes something as ordinary as a bed is very significant to this family. So having the right equipment is going to make a huge difference for their comfort and safety, and also for the people providing care. And they are needing this new safety bed, cost about $15,000, and they're raising $10,000. And as of yesterday, they have raised $4,500. So if you would like to check out more of those story details and seeing how families in our community are needing support, well, you can check it out. And if you would like to share some stories that are right here from Manitoba and want to connect with us, please let us know on the Shine Dental Talk and Text line at 1-877-951-CHVN. 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

0: Faithful then, faithful now. 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I'm Leanna Peters, and this is Winnipeg's positive and encouraging station. Today's devotional is called Analyzing Unselfishness, and it comes from Philippians 2, verse 1 to 4. The devotional of the day is written by Charles R. Swindoll, and here is what a few takeaways from what he wrote. So it's talking about how unselfishness means being more interested in serving others than getting our own way. And it's just reminding us that constantly defending ourselves and putting ourselves first and trying to win can actually steal our joy. And maybe we just need to be more generous with our time or possessions or energy and money, and not just promote ourselves and protect ourselves and make sure that we're okay, but knowing that God will provide, and looking at how we can serve others. 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And you can enjoy it with Destiny Road Coffee Roasters to enjoy your devotional of the day.
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2: In downtown Winnipeg today, mainly sunny skies with a high of 21. Tonight, a few clouds with a low of 7. Tomorrow, mainly sunny with the high of 18. And on Thursday, sunny skies and a high of 16. A look at your current temperatures and 7-day forecast is available on the Janie King weather page at chvnradio.com or the CHVN Radio app.
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0: Join the morning, Torrin Wells on CHVN 95.1 FM. I'm Leanna Peters, and this is Winnipeg's positive and encouraging station. And if there is something that it's been on your to-do list or maybe on your wish list, well, CHVN Auction has more than 1,200 items. So if you start scrolling and all of a sudden you're like, I need this, and you've been waiting for something to come along at a good deal, well, this is the hidden gems that you've been looking for. Auction's going to start closing tomorrow, Wednesday, October 7th. So now is the time to look through those items and check your existing bids. 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Nutrition, health, cars, garage, hot tub, name it. And we have just a bunch of items that are ready to be yours. And if you're ready to start bidding. So there's nothing worse than finding the perfect deal and then someone else discovering it before you did. 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And don't go anywhere. We got the first of the day coming up in a few minutes.
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0: 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I'm Leanna Peters, and this is Winnipeg's positive and encouraging station. We got the verse of the day. Your verse of the day comes from Isaiah 26, verse 4, which says, "Trust in the Lord forever, for the Lord himself, is the rock eternal." 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
5: In downtown Winnipeg today, mainly sunny skies with a high of 21. Tonight, a few clouds with a low of 7. Tomorrow, mainly sunny with the high of 18. And on Thursday, sunny skies and a high of 16. A look at your current temperatures and 7-day forecast is available on the Janie King weather page at chvnradio.com or the CHVN Radio app.
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0: Walk with Jesus, Consumed by Fire on CHVN 95.1 FM. I'm Leanna Peters, and it's been so great hanging out with you on Winnipeg's positive and encouraging station. And I hope that you are feeling a little bit more positive, a little bit more encouraged after this time together. And don't go anywhere. We still got great music, and Angela Peacock will be coming up in a little bit with the drive show home. And if you want to keep streaming us, you can always play us all day long on stagemanradio.com. So keep it locked on Stageman 95.1 FM. And until we talk again, I'm Leanna Peters.
1: What does a rapidly growing company need? 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But now, thanks to AI, the narrative is changing. 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

0: On the nights you're falling all to pieces, you can bring your lonely heart to Jesus. What if I told you that I believe it?
1: 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What if I told you on CHVN 95.1 FM? Hey, man, Shilla Peacock. Let's open up the Bible and look at today's verse of the day. It comes out of Isaiah 26, verse 4. 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

0: One of the hardest-hitting proverbs King Solomon wrote says, "As a ring of gold in a pig's nose, so is a beautiful woman who lacks discretion." The barb is made even sharper by the fact that women in ancient times often wore gold rings in their nose as well as on their ears. The point of the proverb applies to men and women alike. No amount of dressing up can change who we really are. A muddy pig with the gold ring is still a muddy pig. Instead of outward camouflage, we should, as Peter wrote, let our inner beauty be that which people see. And this is David Jeremiah encouraging you to get on the road to new life. Discover God's definition of beauty on Route 66.
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11: In downtown Winnipeg today, mainly sunny skies with a high of 21. Tonight, a few clouds with a low of 7. Tomorrow, mainly sunny with a high of 18. And on Thursday, sunny skies and a high of 16. A look at your current temperatures and 7-day forecast is available on the Janie King weather page at chvnradio.com or the CHVN Radio app.
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0: Mosh via 95.1 FM. That's Katie Nicole teaming up with Big Daddy Weave. God is in this story. Hey, Mangela Peacock. I hope you're having a great day. Well, if you haven't had a chance to check out the CHVN online auction, make sure to do so because it's closing tomorrow. So this is your chance to save up to 60% retail value on over 1,200 items. And there's tons of different things to choose from. And we've got them sorted for you in different categories that you can kind of filter through what you're looking for and maybe what you didn't even know that you needed. So you can check that out and just see what's up. And some of the things that we've got gift certificates for Dr. Daniel Chenier, chiropractor. So if you're maybe just wanting to go visit the chiropractor, fix some back problems that you got going on, you can get that. You can bid on those right now. 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You can save some money on that membership. 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
1: In downtown Winnipeg today, mainly sunny skies with a high of 21. Tonight, a few clouds with a low of 7. Tomorrow, mainly sunny with the high of 18. And on Thursday, sunny skies and a high of 16. A look at your current temperatures and 7-day forecast is available on the Janie King weather page at chvnradio.com or the CHVN Radio app.
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0: That's Ann Wilson with Strong. Hey, I'm Angela Peacock. 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
1: Listen, friend, and I want you to get it, and I don't want you to miss it. There is no one so bad he or she cannot be saved. 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An adulterer, yes. Murderer, yes. Sexually perverted, yes. God forgives. The blood of Jesus Christ, God's Son, cleanses from all sin. 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Now listen carefully. There's no one so good they need not be saved. That's what Jesus was warning the Pharisees about when he said the harlots and the prostitutes are going into heaven before you. Jesus transformed.
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1: Looking like a sunny afternoon, sitting at 16 degrees right now. Your full weather details will be coming to you in a few minutes. Good afternoon. I'm Leanna Peters. Silo Mission is preparing to serve 700 Thanksgiving meals to the public on October 13th. Interim CEO Lisa Cerfelli says preparations for the meal have been underway since August.
2: We probably will have close to 120 turkeys prepped, over 750 pounds of stuffing, and not just stuffing that came out of a box, homemade stuffing.
1: The meal will also include more than 300 pounds of potatoes, 64 liters of homemade gravy, pies and vegetables donated by Hutterite colonies, and about 24 volunteers will help serve the meal. After 528 days of filming, The Chosen has officially wrapped production. Director Dallas Jenkins says the final day brought a deep sense of gratitude for how God has used the series. He says the project began as an independent, crowd-funded production and has grown into the biggest biblical TV series ever made. The Chosen has now been translated into 125 languages and is streaming in more than 175 countries. Pastor Earl Taves is celebrating 20 years of ministry at Dayspring Fellowship in St. Anne. Taves says he never initially aspired to become a lead pastor, but followed what he believed was God's calling. He says the congregation has become family, walking alongside him through highs and lows. Taves says God's grace and the grace he's received from the congregation continue to inspire him to serve the community. For more stories of faith and hope, open up the CHVN Radio app or visit chvnradio.com. Now let's take a look at your WinnipegToday.com headlines for Tuesday. A new Manitoba record has been set at Roland Pumpkin Fair. Broken windows are adding to nonprofit string of truck vandalism. And a new kindergarten to grade 8 school has now been opened in one of Winnipeg's fastest growing neighborhoods. Stay connected to your city and province.

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2: In downtown Winnipeg today, mainly sunny skies with a high of 21. Tonight, a few clouds with a low of 7. Tomorrow, mainly sunny with the high of 18. And on Thursday, sunny skies and a high of 16. A look at your current temperatures and 7-day forecast is available on the Janie King weather page at chvnradio.com or the CHVN Radio app.
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That's Elevation Worship teaming up with Brandon Lake. I know a name. Hey man, Sheila Peacock, just after 3 o'clock. I hope that you're having a great afternoon. Here's John Reddick with Holding On CHVN 95.1 FM.

0: Joshua Leventhal with Steadfast on CHVN 95.1 FM. Hey, man, Shalla Peacock. Today's verse of the day comes out of Isaiah 26, verse 4. 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
0: In downtown Winnipeg today, mainly sunny skies with a high of 21. Tonight, a few clouds with a low of 7. Tomorrow, mainly sunny with the high of 18. And on Thursday, sunny skies and a high of 16. A look at your current temperatures and 7-day forecast is available on the Janie King weather page at chvnradio.com or the CHVN Radio app.
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1: 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Hey, man, Shilla Peacock. I hope you're having a great afternoon. Well, October is Pastor Appreciation Month. I got to chat with Pastor Earl Taves from Dayspring Fellowship in St. Anne and got to find out a little bit about his journey, how he got into ministry in the first place, because it wasn't his initial goal.
2: It wasn't anything that I aspired to initially. I had a calling for sure that I knew was in my life as far as just wanting to be faithful to the Lord and whatever he had. And then had a pastor, part of a church. And in my kind of grade 12 year, he encouraged me to continue my walk. I started leading worship in the church and so forth. But about a year or two after high school, I was working construction. And him and his wife actually invested in me in that they paid for my first 2 years of Bible school. They saw that calling on me, and it wasn't something that I was financially set up to do or was going to pursue. But when that came, it definitely opened a door that just ignited where I'm at now.
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0: That's Tasha Layton with Meet Me in the Valley on CHVN 95.1 FM. Hey, I'm Angela Peacock. I hope that you're having a great afternoon. Well, October is Pastor Appreciation Month, and we get to highlight different pastors and churches in Manitoba. And I got to chat with Pastor Earl Taves from Day Spring Fellowship in St. Anne, Manitoba, and get to find out a little bit about the congregation there.
1: Okay, so they're amazing. I love, absolutely love this congregation. So I've been here for 20 years now. And, you know, we've had our highs, we've had our lows. They've seen, I came here fairly young. I was 35 years old when I started pastoring here. So they saw us raise our family basically in front of them. And the, you know, the good, the bad, and the ugly was all there. I always tried to be very real. And so sometimes I call them pastor's confessions, where sometimes they make me quite serious if I've had maybe a bit of a character kind of filtering week that the Lord's been working something on me. I try to be very real with the people on that. Sometimes it's kind of little funny, little anecdotal things. But with that, there's always been such a realness, give and take from the congregation as well. And, you know, even in, you know, came as a very young pastor, and I've had some very ugly moments, and there was such grace and forgiveness extended to me, for sure. And so, and then, yeah, just very real people, just families, just for a heart for the Lord, wanting to grow, wanting to reach, first of all, love Christ with all their heart, soul, and mind, and then love their neighbors. And so when you have people motivated to do that, it's not a hard congregation to serve.
0: And you can just hear his passion just as he's sharing about the congregation. And that's one of the things that we want to highlight in Pastor Appreciation Month. 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
0: In downtown Winnipeg today, mainly sunny skies with a high of 21. Tonight, a few clouds with a low of 7. Tomorrow, mainly sunny with the high of 18. And on Thursday, sunny skies and a high of 16. A look at your current temperatures and 7-day forecast is available on the Janie King weather page at chvnradio.com or the CHVN Radio app.
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1: Looking like a sunny afternoon, sitting at 16 degrees right now. Your full weather details will be coming to you in a few minutes. Good afternoon. I'm Leanna Peters. Silo Mission is preparing to serve 700 Thanksgiving meals to the public on October 13th. Interim CEO Lisa Cerfelli says preparations for the meal have been underway since August.
2: We probably will have close to 120 turkeys prepped, over 750 pounds of stuffing, and not just stuffing that came out of a box, homemade stuffing.
1: The meal will also include more than 300 pounds of potatoes, 64 liters of homemade gravy, pies and vegetables donated by Hutterite colonies, and about 24 volunteers will help serve the meal. After 528 days of filming, The Chosen has officially wrapped production. Director Dallas Jenkins says the final day brought a deep sense of gratitude for how God has used the series. He says the project began as an independent, crowd-funded production and has grown into the biggest biblical TV series ever made. The Chosen has now been translated into 125 languages and is streaming in more than 175 countries. Pastor Earl Taves is celebrating 20 years of ministry at Dayspring Fellowship in St. Anne. Taves says he never initially aspired to become a lead pastor, but followed what he believed was God's calling. He says the congregation has become family, walking alongside him through highs and lows. Taves says God's grace and the grace he's received from the congregation continue to inspire him to serve the community. For more stories of faith and hope, open up the CHVN Radio app or visit chvnradio.com. 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A new Manitoba record has been set at Roland Pumpkin Fair. Broken windows are adding to nonprofit string of truck vandalism. 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
3: Tonight, a few clouds with a low of 7. Tomorrow, mainly sunny with the high of 18. And on Thursday, sunny skies and a high of 16. A look at your current temperatures and 7-day forecast is available on the Janie King weather page at CHVNRadio.com or the CHVN Radio app.
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1: 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That's Leanna Crawford with Honest. Hey, Angela Peacock. Let's open up the Bible and look at today's verse of the day. It comes out of Isaiah 26, verse 4. Trust in the Lord forever, for the Lord himself is the rock eternal. Isaiah 26, verse 4 is your verse of the day, which is brought to you by Horizon Storage Sheds. 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

0: 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Hey, I'm Angela Peacock. Well, Danny's Whole Hog Lunch Break happens every single month, and this is where you have a chance to really bless a group with a delicious free meal from Danny's Whole Hog. 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
2: Traffic is picking up and it's getting slow moving around Winnipeg. We're dealing with one stall on southbound Keniston approaching Tuxedo. It's blocking the southbound median lane. Keep right to pass and expect delays. Let me know what else you're seeing out on the road. Give me a text or call on the Shine Dental Talk and text line at 1-877-951-CHVN. 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
0: Tonight, a few clouds with a low of 7. Tomorrow, mainly sunny with the high of 18. And on Thursday, sunny skies and a high of 16. A look at your current temperatures and 7-day forecast is available on the Janie King weather page at chvnradio.com or the CHVN Radio app.
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0: 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Hey, I'm Angela Peacock. I hope you're having a great day. 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
2: Traffic is picking up and it's getting slow moving around Winnipeg. We're dealing with one stall on southbound Keniston approaching Tuxedo. It's blocking the southbound median lane. Keep right to pass and expect delays. Let me know what else you're seeing out on the road. Give me a text or call on the Shine Dental Talk and text line at 1-877-951-CHVN. 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

0: 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Hey, I'm Angela Peacock. Well, Pastor Earl Taves has been the pastor at Day Spring Fellowship in St. Anne's for 20 years now. And over those 20 years, what has been a big highlight for him? And just like, why does he keep going back and is excited to serve the congregation?
1: It's God's grace. The love, the forgiveness, the mercy, the grace that he has for me. The understanding of that, the depth of that, it grows deeper and deeper every day. And if you know that that's the kind of love and mercy, grace and grace that God has for you, you want to extend that. You know, out of the overflow of the heart, the mouth speaks. And honestly, I would just say that it is the miracle of God's grace and mercy just being revealed to me deeper and deeper keeps me wanting to come back and share that more and more and receive it more and more. As I said, it's very reciprocal within our bodies.
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3: Traffic is picking up and it's getting slow moving around Winnipeg. We're dealing with one stall on southbound Keniston approaching Tuxedo. It's blocking the southbound median lane. Keep right to pass and expect delays. Let me know what else you're seeing out on the road. 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
0: Tonight, a few clouds with a low of 7. Tomorrow, mainly sunny with the high of 18. And on Thursday, sunny skies and a high of 16. A look at your current temperatures and 7-day forecast is available on the Janie King weather page at chvnradio.com or the CHVN Radio app.
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0: 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Hey, Manchela Peacock. Well, I got to chat with Pastor Earl Taves from Day Spring Fellowship in St. Anne's, and he was nominated in Pastor Appreciation Month. Got to find out a little bit about the church, his ministry, but also Day Spring Fellowship is a very family-oriented church.
1: Psalm 68, verse 6, talks about God puts the lonely in families, and we've been very intentional with a lot of our language and the way we fellowship with each other, very intergenerational. And again, probably one of the gifts, if I was to say, that God gave me is I connect with all generations. Two Sundays ago, I had a two-year-old young man come on my kind of closing benediction, comes waddling up to the front of the church while I'm up there preaching, and kind of just puts his arms up and wants me to hold him while I'm doing the closing benediction. So of course, I'm going to do that, right?
0: Yeah, just how could you say no to that? So you can check out more, hear more from Pastor Earl, as well as nominate your own pastor in Pastor Appreciation Month. 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
3: Traffic is picking up and it's getting slow moving around Winnipeg. We're dealing with one stall on southbound Keniston approaching Tuxedo. It's blocking the southbound median lane. Keep right to pass and expect delays. Let me know what else you're seeing out on the road. Give me a text or call on the Shine Dental Talk and text line at 1-877-951-CHVN. I'm Leanna Peters.
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1: It's 21 degrees in downtown Winnipeg. It's going to be dropping down to 4 degrees this evening. Your full weather details will be coming to you in a few minutes. Good afternoon. I'm Leanna Peters. Silo Mission is preparing for its annual Thanksgiving meal while continuing to provide year-round support to people experiencing homelessness and poverty. With more, here's Sylvia St. Cyr.
2: The organization will serve 700 meals on October 13th with nearly 120 turkeys, more than 750 pounds of stuffing, 300 pounds of potatoes, and 64 liters of gravy. Silo's greatest needs right now include winter clothing and toiletries. CHVN and Classic 107 will support Silo Mission through the Change Happens Radiothon, October 20th to 22nd.
1: After 528 days of filming, The Chosen has officially wrapped production. Director Dallas Jenkins says the final day brought a deep sense of gratitude for how God has used the series. He says the project began as an independent, crowdfunded production and has grown into the biggest biblical TV series ever made. The Chosen has now been translated into 125 languages and is streaming in more than 175 countries. Starting ministry over 20 years ago was not the initial plan for Pastor Earl Taves. The St. Anne resident says that his pastor saw something in him.
3: It wasn't anything that I aspired to initially. I had a calling for sure that I knew was in my life as far as just wanting to be faithful to the Lord and whatever he had. And then had a pastor, part of a church, and in my kind of grade 12 year, he encouraged me to continue my walk. I started leading worship in the church and so forth. But about a year or two after high school, I was working construction, and him and his wife actually invested in me in that they paid for my first 2 years of Bible school. They saw that calling on me, and it wasn't something that I was financially set up to do or was going to pursue. But when that came, it definitely opened a door that just ignited where I'm at now.
1: Now serving at Dayspring Fellowship in St. Anne, Taves wouldn't have it any other way. And there's more happening in our community. 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A man was struck by a vehicle during a police chase near Pola Park Mall. Seven drivers are facing charges after speeding, topping 150 kilometers. And a Winnipeg student is exploring multiculturalism and encourages youth to embrace culture. Stay on top of what's happening across our city and province and get the latest now at winnipegtoday.com. I'm Leanna Peters.
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4: Tonight, a few clouds with a low of 7. Tomorrow, mainly sunny with the high of 18. And on Thursday, sunny skies and a high of 16. A look at your current temperatures and 7-day forecast is available on the Jenny King weather page at chvnradio.com or the CHVN Radio app.
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0: That's Elevation Rhythm. Goodbye Yesterday on CHVN 95.1 FM. Hey, man, Shalom Peacock. Isaiah 26, verse 4 is where we find today's verse of the day. It says, trust in the Lord forever. For the Lord himself, is the rock eternal. Isaiah 26, verse 4 is your verse of the day, which is brought to you by Horizon Storage Sheds. 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
2: Traffic is slow moving around Winnipeg. We're seeing reports of a crash on the TransCanada just before the Forks Market Road and between South Northbound Broadway. Let me know what else you're seeing out on the road. 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

0: That's Jamie Hiscox on the water on CHVN 95.1 FM. Hamish Sheila Peacock. Well, for the last 20 years, Pastor Earl Taves has been at Day Spring Fellowship Church in St. Anne, Manitoba. And I got to chat with him recently as it's Pastor Appreciation Month and get to find out just his experience over the last two decades and how has he seen God at work?
1: I would say healing. I came to a very insecure congregation that had been dealing with a lot of wounds, and something the Lord had spoken to me very early on as I came, the journey that I was walking with these people, and the Lord was even walking with me. It was a marathon and not a sprint. And how I interpreted that to be was just take your time and love the moments and be in the moment. And so with that, then you just see that the result of that has been just the fruit that I've seen the Lord reveal in the hearts and the minds and the lives of the people and the families. And so it was nothing. That's where I sit back and I talk about God's grace and mercy. You just love the people and you just see what God is doing. And, you know, there is no way that I can take any credit for what God has done in these lives of these people. It's totally the Holy Spirit. It's the fruit of the Spirit revealing himself in them. And that is so gratifying to see that and to know that it's all God. Yeah. And all he's asked me to do is love as he has loved.
0: And you can hear more from Pastor Earl Taves from Day Spring Fellowship, his passion for serving his congregation, but also just the community in St. Anne. So that's all up at chvnradio.com or the CHVN Radio app.
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3: Traffic is slow moving around Winnipeg. We're seeing reports of a crash on the Trans-Canada just before the Forks Market Road and between South Northbound Broadway. Let me know what else you're seeing out on the road. 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
0: Tonight, a few clouds with a low of 7. Tomorrow, mainly sunny with the high of 18. And on Thursday, sunny skies and a high of 16. A look at your current temperatures and 7-day forecast is available on the Janie King weather page at chvnradio.com or the CHVN Radio app.
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0: 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That's Maverick City Music with Promises. Hey, I'm Angela Peacock. Well, Pastor Appreciation Month is all month long, and we're talking to Pastor Earl Taves from Day Springs Fellowship in St. Anne, and just finding out about his ministry, the church, the congregation, but also what excites him for the future, not only for Day Spring Fellowship, but for St. Anne as a community.
1: It's a very fast-growing community in our location between Steinbach and Winnipeg. It's become a bit of a bedroom community, feeding those two and people kind of moving out of the more urban areas to smaller communities. So, I mean, we have a lot of young families moving into our community, some for economical reasons. And so the fact that we are a very family-oriented church certainly has lent itself to inviting those people in our doors. And so, on a Sunday morning, it's a family worship service from 11 till around 12:30 or so, but we keep the children in the service on purpose and understanding and recognizing, most people do know that comes with a certain volume and activity that the children bring, but it also brings life. And it also brings, like I shared that moment with that 2-year-old wandering up. It brings those moments that you can't script, but it's still God revealing his heart. And I'm excited about that. I'm excited because when you see a congregation with families, there's a sense of life and vibrancy and hope.
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0: 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Hey, man, Sheila Peacock. Today's verse of the day comes out of Isaiah 26, verse 4. Trust in the Lord forever. 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
2: Traffic is slow moving around Winnipeg. We're seeing reports of a crash on the Trans-Canada just before the Forks Market Road and between south northbound Broadway. Let me know what else you're seeing out on the road. 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
0: Tonight, a few clouds with a low of 7. Tomorrow, mainly sunny with the high of 18. And on Thursday, sunny skies and a high of 16. A look at your current temperatures and 7-day forecast is available on the Janie King weather page at chvnradio.com or the CHVN radio app.
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0: 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Hamie and Chilla Peacock, and that's going to do it for me today. Thanks so much for spending your afternoon with me. I hope you have a great rest of your evening, and I'll talk again tomorrow.
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2: Traffic is slow moving around Winnipeg. We're seeing reports of a crash on the Trans-Canada just before the Forks Market Road and between South Northbound Broadway. Let me know what else you're seeing out on the road. 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
1: Hi, I'm Pete Smith, and you're tuned to Compass Point. Note what God says to King Solomon in 1 Kings 9, verse 3. Following his prayer as he kneeled before the Lord on the day the temple was dedicated and the ark brought in, I have heard thy prayer that thou hast made unto me. Solomon's long prayer, presented publicly, focused on his desire for God to bless his people, to pardon them if they sinned, to preserve them from their enemies and to be with them. If you too love the Lord and are one of his followers, what do you desire for God's people? Do you pray for the preservation of the local church, for unity to be maintained, and that its testimony is bright in the community? Do we pray for the spiritual leadership? Do we long that God will be magnified and glorified through his people, and that nothing will mar God's name as we seek to live for him? 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
6: 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And it does help process some of these things that a person has come through. So I have in this process, absolutely, I have come to learn, wow, what an extravagant God we serve.
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8: Tonight, a few clouds with a low of 7. Tomorrow, mainly sunny with the high of 18. And on Thursday, sunny skies and a high of 16. A look at your current temperatures and 7-day forecast is available on the Janie King weather page at chvnradio.com or the CHVN Radio app.
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12: Tonight, a few clouds with a low of 7. Tomorrow, mainly sunny with a high of 18. And on Thursday, sunny skies and a high of 16. A look at your current temperatures and 7-day forecast is available on the Janie King weather page at chbnradio.com or the CHBN Radio app.
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